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1: 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I'm Coco Jones with my new song, Love a Girl. 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
1: 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They just laughed because it was a little awkward, but I was looking for a real answer.

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5: A better life with Dr. Sanjay Gupta.
6: Across the country right now, at this very moment, there are probably arguments taking place about who's doing more of the housework, the homework, the shuttling of kids from this activity to that. It's true. By and large, women do more of this than men. But doesn't have to be that way. And if you and your spouse can level that playing field, it's going to make both of you and your kids happier. Psychologist Yelena Ketchmanovich says this might be how you get there. As hard as it might be at first, try to think of your partner like a teammate, not an adversary. Learn how to do some of the chores your partner does to get a better understanding of how much effort something takes. And finally, take the time to acknowledge what the other person is doing, and every now and then, even express your appreciation. That'll go a long way. I'm Dr. Sanjay Gupta, helping you live a better life.
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5: A better life with Dr. Sanjay Gupta.
6: The risk of stroke goes up for all of us as we age, but for women, the risk really amplifies after menopause. In fact, 1 in 5 women in the United States between the ages of 55 and 75 will have a stroke. But according to a new study carried out by researchers in California, adhering to the Mediterranean diet can significantly lower that risk. One expert said, "We continue to see study after study showing that a predominantly plant-based diet improves all sorts of different outcomes. Now, with this diet in particular, you've seen it lower the risk of certain types of cancer, diabetes, depression, dementia, even gum disease. Now, as a reminder, the Mediterranean diet prioritizes eating vegetables, fruits, beans, olive oil, nuts and fish, and limiting meat and dairy. I'm Dr. Sanjay Gupta, helping you live a better life.
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5: Like a moth to a flame, burned by the fire. 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
5: You know, it's interesting. For such a long time, I think people thought about diseases as something that mostly happened later in life. Just in recent years, however, we as a society have really begun to think about preventing certain ailments much, much earlier. Case in point, new study out of Northwestern University School of Medicine found the mid-30s are a major turning point for men's heart health. For women, about a decade later. But for the men, this is the time when you really need to be thinking about your heart health seriously. At a bare minimum, start seeing a primary care doctor once a year just to get your blood pressure and cholesterol checked. You can also look up and then do your best to follow what is known as the American Heart Association's Life's Essential Eight. These are things everyone can do to decrease their risk of heart disease. I'm Dr. Sanjay Gupta, helping you live a better life.
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0: 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Yeah. 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We out. 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
2: A better life with Dr. Sanjay Gupta.
3: For years, scientists have been studying the association between depression and dementia. As you might expect, the relationship is complicated. But there's this new study out of the UK which found it's not just broad strokes. There are six symptoms of depression that are especially correlated with dementia risk years later. Number one, losing confidence in yourself. Two, not being able to face up to your problems. Three, not feeling warmth or affection from other people. Four, feeling nervous and anxious all the time. Five, not being satisfied with the way tasks are carried out. And finally, six, difficulty concentrating. What we could be seeing here is the impact of people becoming less social, or that certain changes in the brain lead to both depression and dementia. But dementia takes longer to manifest. If you notice these symptoms, talk to your doctor about it. I'm Dr. Sanjay Gupta, helping you live a better life.
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5: 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Let me ask you a question, Mitchell. 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
6: Look, this happens all the time, and it's a great question. 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First thing you should do is call an attorney to know what your rights are. Hopefully, it's someone who regularly practices in that type of area of law. And typically after an accident, especially a pretty bad one, if it's clear who caused the accident, insurance companies are and will reach out and try to settle that claim. They do this because it reduces their risk, their exposure, before you, the injured victim, even know what your injuries are. Is it a permanent? Is it a forever injury? Or is it one that's just going to resolve? 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
17: What are we going to do with all these leftover margaritas? I can't.
15: I'm like, what's the deal with the corn and the mayonnaise at? I sure wanted some of the mangoes with the red stuff on it. Man, it was so red. 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

0: Usher Raymond, Chris Brown, two icons, one legendary link up. 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
9: What are we going to do with all these leftover margaritas? 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

0: Usher Raymond, Chris Brown, two icons, one legendary link up. 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

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A Cumulus Station.

this music this morning. The Clark Sisters, y'all. You bought the sunshine. A little bit of old school. Probably the first contemporary gospel song ever. For real. 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Clark

0: So excited to have the one and only Bishop Joseph Walker on with us, y'all. He is the senior pastor of Mount Zion Missionary Baptist Church, Nashville, Tennessee, and the presiding bishop of Full Gospel up with us early this morning. Bishop Walker, say good morning to everybody in Philadelphia, Pennsylvania this morning.
1: Good morning, Philadelphia. Good morning, everybody. We love you all out there in the city of brotherly love. We love you so much, and it's good to see everybody. Good to hear everybody. What a wonderful song to start off with today, Ricky. That old song, the Clark Sisters says, you brought the sunshine in my life. You know, if you live long enough, you know, not just the lyrics. That's a real testimony. You know, life has a way, man, of bringing us clouds and storms and pressure. And sometimes, you know, we bring some of this stuff on ourselves. But the Bible says in Psalm 30:5, weeping may endure for a night, but joy comes in the morning. And I want you to know some night is inevitable, but it's also temporary. And darkness may come, and it will come, y'all, but it cannot move in permanently. Because when God steps in, he shifts your atmosphere. And that's when sunshine does. Sunshine doesn't even ask the darkness for permission, doesn't even negotiate with the night. When the sun shows up, darkness got to get out of the way. That means when God shows up in your situation, depression's got to back up, confusion's got to clear out, the heaviness has got to go. You know, there's a woman, Ricky, who had a plant all throughout our house, man, and the plant just kept on dying. And she watered it and talked to it and even changed the soil. But you know something? Nothing worked. And finally, somebody told her, move it closer to the window. Because the issue wasn't the plant. The issue was the position. And as soon as she put those plants into the sunlight, they started growing again. And I want to tell somebody today, it's not that you're broken. It's not that your future's barren. It's not that your life is over. You may just need to reposition yourself where the S-O-N sun can reach you. Because if he gets in you, you're going to grow back. Your joy going to come back. Peace going to come back. So today, I want you to make a decision. I'm stepping out of the darkness, and I'm stepping into the light. I'm stepping out of what drained me, and I'm walking into what's developing me. Today going to be a good day, and let the sunshine come in. We give God glory, because when you do that, you'll be able to say, just like the sun, just like that song, you brought the sunshine in my life.
0: Man, that's a good word right there, Bishop. And we really appreciate you coming on early this morning. Let everybody know how you can be reached.
1: 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Go on YouTube and follow us. Go out there and check out our messages at Mount Zion Nashville. That's Mount Zion Nashville. And follow me on Instagram at JosephWalker3. Let me know you were listening to the Ricky Smiley Morning Show.
0: There it is, Bishop Walker. Love you, big dog. Appreciate you.
1: Love you, too. All right.
0: Yes, sir, y'all. Hey, here's Ricky Dillon right here, Ricky Smiley Morning Show.

0: Oh, man, that's God is Good by Jonathan McReynolds. I hope y'all enjoyed that, man. We give God praise every single morning right here on the show. And thank y'all for waking up with us every morning. Got your front page right here.
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0: 14 after the hour, front page right here. Afridis, good morning.
2: Good morning, Ricky. It's Monday, May 4th. Here's what's going on in the news. Spirit Airlines is out of business after a failed bailout, grounding flights, stranding passengers, and cutting thousands of jobs. So, what happened? Well, industry pressure had been building for a while. Rising costs, especially fuel, may have pushed it over the edge. Passengers who booked with credit card or debit cards will get automatic refunds. In the meantime, airlines like American and Delta are stepping in with reduced fares and added support. President Trump is signaling more U.S. troop cuts in Europe.
3: We're going to cut way down, and we're cutting a lot further than 5,000.
2: Pentagon officials say the move comes after criticism from Germany's chancellor, who questioned U.S. strategy in the Iran conflict and compared it to past wars in Iraq and Afghanistan. The potential drawdown marks a shift in posture toward a key ally and raises new questions about Americans' military presence overseas. And it was a busy weekend online. Speaking of President Trump, he praised former New York City Mayor Rudy Giuliani, calling him a true warrior, as Giuliani remains hospitalized in critical but stable condition. Trump also went after House Democrat leader Hakeem Jeffries, suggesting Republicans should impeach him after Jeffries criticized the Supreme Court. And he took aim at comedian Bill Maher, knocking his interview with California Governor Gavin Newsom and mocking ratings. And the president also flooded social media with AI-generated images of himself, including edits placing him at Mount Rushmore and even floating in swimwear near the Washington Monument. For info on these stories and more, go to RickySmileyMorningShow.com. Now, here's a look at sports.
4: Rock T, the sports genius, is in the building.
5: They're sending two men at Cade. They've got to find the outlets.
6: Wide open, Jenkins hits a three. That is Jenkins with 14 points off the bench. Timeout Orlando.
7: Let's go. How about them Detroit Lions? I'm sorry, the Detroit Pistons. I'm getting my doggone sports control. I'm so excited. Detroit Pistons, man, down 3-1. Came back. Backs against the wall to win 3 in a row to eliminate the Orlando Magic, man. They advanced to the Eastern Conference semifinal, led by Cade Cunningham right there. In the meantime, shout out to the Cleveland Cavaliers. They won Game 7 to eliminate the Toronto Raptors. They advanced. And the Philadelphia 76ers, man, beat the Boston Celtics. They got tired of getting pimp slapped by the Celtics. They said, man, they said enough is enough.
8: Not pimp slapped.
7: Come on, man. They won Game 7 to advance. They got the Knicks in the next round, man. And I don't know if you guys like horse racing, but the 152nd Kentucky Derby ran over the weekend. The horse named Golden Tempo is the victory. Got the victory, and trainer Cherie DeVoe became the first female trainer to train the horse that won the Kentucky Derby. So
2: in all these years, it's the first time.
7: First woman trainer.
2: Wow.
7: Yes, indeedy, man. So big up. Wow. I love it. I can't. That's have y'all ever been to the Kentucky Derby?
2: I wish.
7: Man.
2: Nope.
7: That's on the bucket list. That is
2: just
7: on
2: for
7: the bucket
2: list. Fashion and the hats.
7: Come on.
8: Okay, the hats.
0: Yeah, y'all would enjoy that.
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8: 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And they got the details up next in the hot spot on the Ricky Smiley Morning Show.
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22: A better life with Dr. Sanjay Gupta.
25: In recent years, scientists have really dialed up the urgency to understand PFAS, sometimes referred to as forever chemicals because of how long they take to break down. 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

0: Silk Sonic. 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
0: So hot and
2: 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You can catch me at the hot spot.
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4: All right, Richie, good morning. Show at the bottom of the hour. Time for the hot spot. What up, Brett?
5: What up, Ricky? Good morning, everybody. I'm your girl, Brat Tat Tat, and this is the hot spot where we bring you music, movies, and more. So let's get off into it. Well, y'all, The Devil Wears Prada 2 was a big hit this past weekend in the box office, and coming in at number one and bringing in $77 million is what it did. The new movie, which is the direct sequel to the 2006 hit The Devil Wears Prada, reunited the original cast members 20 years later.

0: I mean, you know it's good because you know the whole audience is singing all the songs anyway. Yeah. For real, for real. We know all the words. That is definitely like the soundtrack of our lives. But not least, y'all, Britney Spears is set to be arraigned in a California courtroom this morning after prosecutors charged her with driving under the influence of alcohol and drugs. But it will probably be only her lawyer who appears in front of the Ventura County judge. Prosecutors charged the 44-year-old pop superstar with one misdemeanor count last week after her March 4th arrest. And since then, she voluntarily checked into a substance abuse treatment center. The misdemeanor charge level means that she's not required to appear and her absence won't count against her. A representative previously called her actions inexcusable and said it would ideally lead to overdue change in her life. Prosecutors said that this case will be handled according to their standard protocol for defendants with no DUI history, no crash or injury on the road, and a low blood alcohol level. So that's good, because you know some people try to throw the book at a celebrity and try to make us examples when it might not be that serious. So I hope they just handle it accordingly the way they're supposed to and don't go overboard. Right. All right, y'all, we're going to wrap up the hot spot on that note. But for more information on these stories and more, you can go to RickySmileyMorningShow.com and you can catch me on all my social media at SoSoBrat. Coming up next, we got Rock T. Lord Have Mercy with the joke of the day.
1: Let's go.
0: 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That's right here, y'all, on the Ricky Smiley Morning Show.
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7: We do every single Monday. It's called Rock T's Joke of the Day. Let me know what you think. Most of the time, it's not funny, but every now and then he'll get one through. So let's see what happens today. What up, Rock T?
8: Man, come on, man. This was going out to Philly, man. Shout out to the 76ers for getting it done in the first round of the playoffs. And the real sound of Philadelphia Classics 107.9.
7: Yes, come on. All right.
8: What does a pickle say when he wants to play cards?
7: What does he say?
8: Deal me in. Deal me in.
9: I knew he was going to deal.
8: Come on, Wayne. Come on, Philly.
10: I mean,
11: what the hell they got to do with Philadelphia?
8: Welcome to the party, man.
10: Oh, man. Spare me. How about that?
7: Absolutely not.
8: Let's go, spare man. Me.
7: What he absolutely do? Not.
8: Well, Dick, what does the pickle say when he wants to play cards?
12: Yeah, we heard it.
8: Deal me in.
11: Nah, the joke just kind of went sour.
8: Come on, man.
12: Oh,
7: right. Now, that was good.
6: It was predictable, though. I knew what it was going to be. It was going to say, because a pickle is a dill pickle.
8: So. And there you go, Gary.
7: Yeah, but the joke is not funny if you had to explain it. Speaking of which, Gary, what you got coming up next?
6: Oh, coming up next, y'all,

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6: And you know this, man.
7: All right, John Rick, about the morning show. It's time to expand your vocabulary with the Word of the Week, man. And shout out to our new affiliate, The Real Sound of Philadelphia, Classics 107.9. All right, Gary, everybody in Philly, you know, we got this guy on the show, Gary. He does the tea and the Kahlua of the day, but he also does the Word of the Week. And, Gary, please do not embarrass us. Gary's going to provide us with a new definition and explain how to use a word in a sentence. And so, Gary, you know, what word will you be expanding our vocabulary with this week?
8: Yes, Rick, it's a beautiful word. I mean, I kind of almost studied it, but, I mean, looking at it, I know I could just deliver it right out the bat. But anyway, our word for the week this week, Ricky, y'all, is impenetrable. Impenetrable.
9: Whoa. Whoa. And you went in with such confidence.
8: Yeah.
9: To be so wrong.
10: Come on, Gary.
8: Impenetrable. Impenetrable.
9: Now, your emphasis is on the wrong syllables in every way. like there's wrong and then there's... completely
8: okay. Look,
9: 100%.
10: This used to be my favorite part in middle school when they find that person in there that can't read that good. I don't know why it would tickle me so bad.
8: It's an adjective. Yeah.
9: Yeah, it's not how you say that word, sir.
8: Impenetrable.
9: No, there's no penne. There's no penne.
8: P-E-N is penne.
9: Penne is a pasta.
8: That's what I know.
11: And there's two N's. In pasta.
8: Ricky.
10: Yeah, it's two N's in penne.
9: Yeah.
8: Oh,
10: M pen. They got it. They have it broke down in syllables.
8: M pen at trouble.
9: Well, you can say a or you can say ah. If you say ah, M pen at tra.
11: Don't say it. Don't do it.
10: You should have. Garen,
8: what?
10: Can I ask you a question? I never asked you this.
8: What?
10: Did y'all wear helmets in your class?
8: No, we did not, honey. I knew how to read back then. Y'all just giving these words, honey.
9: This word is actually not that difficult.
8: Impenetrable. Impenetrable.
9: No, your emphasis is on the wrong syllable.
10: They were so dumb, they had face masks. And a chin strap.
9: Impenetrable.
8: Impenetrable.
9: Yeah.
8: Impenetrable.
9: There you go. Let's stay right there.
10: That's good.
8: Impenetrable.
9: Yeah, there you go.
10: There you go.
9: All right,
10: and then go ahead and use the word in a sentence.
8: Okay. It's a fact that my daily wardrobe modeling posts reinforce the fact that people like myself with oddly shaped bodies and alien-like... No, let me tell you something, Ricky.
10: Oddly shaped bodies and alien-like facial features are
8: impenetrable to ridicule. Gosh. How in the hell are you going to say I got damn alien-shaped face?
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12: A better life with Dr. Sanjay Gupta.
13: You know, I watched a video the other day about kids getting landlines at home. We haven't had a landline in my house in I can't even tell you how long. But seeing these parents about my age being teleported back to their own childhoods, a simpler time before screens, was really powerful. And as for the kids, they sat and had conversations with their grandparents without multitasking or being distracted by a screen. I thought this was a great way to have kids stay in touch with family members and friends without getting sucked into the smartphone era too young. Of course, you need other people close by to hop on board as well if this is something that's going to work. Perhaps most important, I realized, these relics can be a great conversation starter with your children. You can talk about what it really means to be connected in this day and age. Things have changed a lot. I'm Dr. Sanjay Gupta, helping you live a better life.
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0: My name is Keith. I've been with Blue Cross for 15 plus years, and we live in Central. I have a solitary fibrous tumor that I've had 3 brain surgeries for. You hear somebody has a brain tumor and you have to have surgery, and I think everybody just immediately goes to worst case scenario. And it doesn't have to be that way. My condition is one which could change tomorrow. And I know that, and so we just try to live each day the best we can. To be honest, I don't really know any other way. Having Blue Cross in your corner, it's very comforting. It's not only the peace of mind, but it's the restfulness of knowing that I could focus on myself and getting better and my family. And it allowed you to not have to spend any time worrying about those other things.
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0: Let me tell you something. I remember back in the day, you get a woman drunk off one Long Island iced tea. Times have changed. 2025, ladies be on a seventh Long Island.
1: I can't hear you, bro.
0: Like, you ain't drunk yet? Nope, I'm good. Let me get another one. You got the right so let's go. They ain't leaning over. No, she walked straight ahead. Give me another one. That's right, let's go. I went out a couple weeks ago, right? I'm at the Brooklyn Chop House, right there, right here in Manhattan, Lower Manhattan. I'm $445 in a hole on Long Island Ice Teas. It's time to leave, right? I think she's leaving with me. She got a whole nother plan. I get outside, I see an Escalade park across the street. I didn't know what was going on, you know. I look at my peripheral, I see her walking off to myself. It was so very nice meeting you. Take care. I said, you lost your mother mind. Let me tell you something. She's up in the Escalade. What's that thing I did? I got right in Escalade too. How you doing, fam? Nah, your chick owe me $445. No, I'm not getting out of here. I'm Apple Pay, Cash App, Venmo, Chime, whatever you got. Give my goddamn money.
2: 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That's comedian Rashawn Reese out of New York.
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5: 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Gary, good morning.
6: Good morning, Ricky. Good morning, America. Good morning, Philadelphia. The real sound of Philadelphia on Classic 107.9. I'm Gary with the tea with your celebrity gossip, the celebrity guru, and the fabulous Kahlua today. You'll be getting that as well this morning. Here's what's happening in celebrity news. Y'all, Megan Thee Stallion, baby. Everybody's talking about Megan, and I think Megan is doing what she's supposed to do. Now, it's being reported, y'all, according to MTL, they're saying, y'all, that Megan, y'all, may be filing a multi-million-dollar lawsuit against Dallas Mavericks star Mr. Klay Thompson. Now, they're saying that the his rapper isn't just walking away, baby. They say she might be going straight into a courtroom. Now, insiders are saying, y'all, that Megan has already approached her high-powered legal team to explore a potential intentional infliction of emotional distress claim against Klay, which I think she definitely should do that. Now, they're saying, you know, they say you can really, people say, well, can you really, what? They say, yes, honey, can you really sue an ex for being a dog? Well, some people saying, y'all, in a world of high stakes celebrity breakups, the answer is it's definitely complicated. Now, they're saying, y'all, to win a claim for intentional infliction of emotional distress, Megan's team would need to prove, y'all, the conduct. Now, Klay's behavior, y'all, was extreme and outrageous beyond all possible bounds of decency.
5: Allegedly.
6: They're saying allegedly, he's knowingly misled her with no intention of monogamy despite playing house with his family. And the damage, allegedly, Megan suffered, y'all, severe emotional trauma that no reasonable person should have to endure. Now, they're saying the sources are saying that Megan feels, honey, knowingly misled after Klay reportedly, y'all, had her around his whole family. And he even gave her that cheap $300,000 Bentley that they're saying, y'all, that he allegedly still got the title to. They say only, honey, to tell her that he wasn't sure about being monogamous after she caught him cheating, honey. She should win the case.
7: Can't nobody sue you. You can't sue somebody for not treating you the way you want to be treated.
6: Well, we're going to see.
7: That sounds crazy.
6: No, it don't sound. If you got money, you probably can. That sounds insane. That boy, and like she said, honey, he led her on, honey, put her around. We talked about this. When you bring somebody around your parents, that means you definitely must want them or something.
7: There's no obligation of there's no contractual obligation.
0: Didn't we buy a house together?
7: My parents.
6: I think that, and they kind of did.
0: Didn't buy a house together?
6: They was going to buy one or two. I think they did something, but I don't think it's right that he put this girl through it. This girl put her career
7: on
6: hold.
7: She put herself through it. She's a grown, she's an adult. She chose to be with him. You choose
8: what
7: to be with
8: somebody.
7: If
8: they
7: it
8: broke
7: don't work
8: up?
7: Out, it don't work out. You can't sue somebody because it didn't court, work
8: those,
7: out.
8: Those court dockets would be full if everybody who broke up sued.
7: Yeah,
8: sometimes
7: no,
8: you just got to charge it to the game and go and move on and you get them back by winning.
0: Yes. Moving on is how you get a man back every time.
8: You get somebody more beautifuler.
0: Yes.
7: That part.
0: Go get you a man, girl.
8: Always go get somebody more beautifuler.
0: Beautifuler.
6: Beautifuler. All right, baby.
7: Yeah, I'll take it.
6: Yeah, but I just feel bad for Megan. That girl, you know, she was doing Broadway. They said she left Broadway because that's money she had to lose because she was mentally distressed.
0: She's got a broken heart, and we've all had one. We've all done it. We've all gone through that.
6: And who wrote the song, Where Do Broken Hearts Go? Can They Find Their Way Home? She probably couldn't find a damn way home because her heart was broken. So
8: you be believing those songs, don't you?
6: That's right, honey. Let's continue to keep Megan lifted up in prayer, honey. And Klay, honey, I mean, it's just not going to work for him. He'll never get nobody else decent again. What? All right, moving on. In other celebrity news, y'all. Okay, it's been reported, y'all, that Deion Sanders and Karrueche Tran, honey, they have been, you know, she's been the it, and they've been the it couple, y'all. And they went public back in 2025. Now, they say it looks like Coach Prime decided to test his lady's loyalty with a trip to a jeweler that was a little more affordable than she's used to. Now, they say Coach Prime knew exactly, honey, what his girl Karrueche was doing as she walked away, honey, as soon as he started scouting the cheaper gold jewelry in the store. Now, he said, that's her way of saying, honey, I know you ain't buying this for me, honey. Because, honey, this man brought this girl to the jewelry store and was picking up old gold chains and stuff. That girl ain't gonna wear no gold chains. She liked diamonds and stuff. And they said he knew that she liked diamonds because when he went to the chain department, she walked away. But you shouldn't do that, though. I mean, that's not a way to test a person. You know, if she likes jewelry, she likes jewelry. And diamonds are a girl's best friend. So why didn't he just initially just get her all her diamonds and still treat her the way he treated her best friend, Tracy?
0: You are so messy.
8: Yeah, I think his relationship with her gonna work out though.
6: Who's Karrueche?
8: Yeah.
6: Yeah.
0: Oh. Gary got quiet.
6: Uh-oh.
0: Yeah. You disagree?
8: She's just a different type of chick. She got a different vibe and a different energy.
6: Yeah, but Tracy was with it for what, almost a decade or something, you know? I mean,
8: they was together that long?
6: Yeah, Tracy was with him for a good long time, honey. I mean, she stayed with him and she loved him. She was there for him through sickness and health and whatever and stuff. And, you know, but they said Karrueche, like you just said, there's a ride or die. They said Karrueche earned her major points, baby, with Dion, honey. Claiming out that she stayed by his side through his grueling bladder cancer surgery back in May and his subsequent 16 surgeries now. But I mean, Tracy was with him before all that and stuff too, though. And I like Dion and I like Tracy and I like Karrueche too. But you know,
0: you don't like breakups. You don't like anybody to break up, huh, Gary?
6: I mean, I don't know if they break up, but God, dog, I mean, what do y'all do? How do y'all, I mean, y'all men trade these girls in, honey, like they cars and stuff for later, a newer model?
8: Wow. No, not cars.
6: Yeah, so Jesus. But anyway, we're going to keep them lifted up in prayer because we love Tracy, we love Karrueche, and we really love Dion. Dion, if you're listening, you're my dog.
0: Oh, you're what?
6: You're the Lord. Sha-la-la-la-la, Dion, and sha-la, Karrueche. The Kalua today, y'all, is one of my favorite Kalua. My Kalua today, y'all, is meow. On the high end, you say meow, and on the low end, you say beautiful brown. That's your Kalua for today.
5: That's a beautiful Kalua. Y'all give it up for Gary with the T, if you would. I got your wake-up calls. Y'all get at me now. The phone lines are wide open, 866-9-RICKY,

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24: You know, one of the weirder things I've seen on social media lately is parents feeding their babies butter. Like whole sticks of butter. They swear that it helps them feel fuller after meals and get a good night's sleep, among other things. There's actually something to this. You know, butter is full of fat, which a rapidly growing infant needs, but eating butter all the time results in, quote, boxing out other important nutrients they need as well. Spokesperson for the Academy of Nutrition and Dietetics told us she recommends half a teaspoon to a teaspoon melted and then added to a puree. Or as they get older, you can drizzle oil or melted butter over cooked vegetables, she told us. We never say just give butter by itself, and it's not the only source of fat she would recommend. Avocados, hummus, fish, they are great sources of fat as well, and also great foods to introduce. I'm Dr. Sanjay Gupta, helping you live a better life.

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15: Daytime, McKenzie Pickington, Ohio. Good morning, time to get up, rise up, go, y'all. Wake up, wake up, wake up.
16: Shakira from Cleveland. Let them know. Okay, round two.
17: I want to give a wake-up call to my babies, Tanaya, Matthew, and Jeremiah. I'm calling from Greenwood, South Carolina. Wake up, wake up, wake up.
18: Grand rising. This your girl, Rita Perry, from the east side, calling in and say, wake up, wake up, wake up. Love you guys.
2: Make
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0: town.
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0: You're welcome, Ricky.
2: All right, y'all. Jeff Johnson got three things you need to know. You don't want to miss that. We got that coming up next. 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

0: federal level, there's not much we can do. The Supreme Court ruled on this. This is what it is. And so I've been talking to people all weekend, from the NAACP to the Collective Pact to a number of other organizations, about what's happening next. And there's a plethora of things that are happening, one of which is there are people mobilizing to engage governors, secretaries of state, and attorney generals, especially in states that are controlled by Democrats, because there, at least, they have the ability to do what Wes Moore did in Maryland, which is create a state set of voter laws and voter protections. That is, I think, heavy work that's going to be happening as we go into and on the other side of the midterms. The second thing is, whether you're a fraternity, a sorority, a church, an organization, Rick, one of the things that we can do is we can start preparing people to be poll watchers, poll workers, and getting lawyers together to be able to be there for support. Because one of the biggest things we're going to face is people that are trying to block access to the polls coming into the midterms. And then I want to big up the Power Coalition in Louisiana. Rick, these are brothers and sisters, a group of organizations that have been on the ground in Louisiana. They were part of the litigation against this case that the Supreme Court ruled on. And I just want to give them our support because they continue to do this work even after this decision. Go to powercoalition.org to find out more information about them. And this is obviously something, Rick, we're going to continue to talk about. Before I get out of here, you all, it is Men Thrive Monday. I got a lot of messages from a lot of brothers last week when I asked them, where do they go when they need help? And I had one brother say to me, Rick, I don't really have anywhere to go. And I had another brother say that when he tries to talk, people don't really listen. They either compare what they're going through, they give advice that doesn't connect to what he's in need of. And in many cases, he walks away even after he exposed himself and was vulnerable with no assistance at all.
1: But I'm going to tell you, it's the worst, Jeff. It's the worst.
0: It is.
1: I find myself keeping stuff to yourself because nobody's listening. They say, yeah, what that happened to me? And they go into like it's like, what's the purpose?
0: Yes. And I think part of the thing, Rick, is because often we haven't done it. We don't know how to help people understand what we need. So part of healing is learning how to teach people how to show up for you. And I know sometimes they're like, why should I have to teach somebody how to show up for me? Because people don't know. And so sometimes it sounds like this. Hey, bro. Hey, sis. I don't need advice right now. I just need you to listen. Or I just need to get something out. And so can you hear me for a minute before you say anything? And if you're really real, I'm not in a great space today. I could use you. And I know for some of us, especially brothers, that sounds insane because we were raised to think needing support is weakness. But needing support is not weakness. It is awareness. It's knowing that you weren't built to carry all this stuff by yourself all the time. And here's the other side of it, Rick. We also got to learn how to be better listeners for each other. And so everybody doesn't need our solution. Sometimes they just need our presence. So this week, y'all, brothers, I would just ask you, give yourself permission to need support in one thing and then be clear enough to teach somebody how to give you support in that one thing. Because our healing is not just about finally talking. It's about being heard. And so let me know how this is working for you. Brothers, let me hear from you on how you have either taught somebody how to be there for you or how you need support doing it. Y'all hit me at Jeff's Nation on IG. This is Men Thrive Monday. We're going to keep doing this every week, even as we talk about all the other things that we're facing. Rick, that's what I got for you, brother.
1: Hey, man, appreciate you, Jeff, man. Y'all make sure y'all hit him up on social media. I appreciate it. We got more Rick Smiley Morning Show Chicken and Waffle Mix going down. And will Black Tony come to work? We're going to find out up next. 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
17: Sometimes you can tell a lot about what someone wants to do offline by looking at what they do online. Let me tell you about Pinterest's first parenting trend report. Pinterest is a huge platform. They have 600 million monthly users, 80 billion searches per month. The report found a shift from the iPad kid era to now, when parents are actually more interested in real-world adventures and hands-on activities. The global trends and insights lead at Pinterest told us families are thoughtfully designing childhoods rooted in creativity, intention, and meaningful experiences. One psychologist we spoke to said he sees this as a reflection of parents' desire to build core capacities in their children: resilience, curiosity, self-regulation, empathy. These things don't grow automatically, but are built through lived experience. I'm Dr. Sanjay Gupta, helping you live a better life.

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8: 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It's going down with y'all lying on the ones and twos. Ricky Smalley Morning Show. Let's get it.

0: down on the one to do. What up, John?
1: Everybody, man, I'm turn up with me in the club then over the weekend. And of course, hit me up on the gram at J-A-H Lion Sound.
0: J-A-H Lion Sound. Hey, appreciate you, big dog.
1: My pleasure, my thunder.
0: Now, hey, look. Today is Monday, bro. You've been calling in sick, man. We giving you a wonderful job opportunity. Yeah. Black Tony, why you calling in sick today?
2: Okay. First off, let me tell you like this, y'all. First off, I'm up on what's going on with the with my job. I already know, y'all. Just 'cause I ain't dealt today, that don't mean I'm sick. I got a whole situation going on, and I want to shout out to all the folks in Philadelphia, on the Real Sound of Philadelphia Classic 107.9. You think I'm going to be reading my notes and my emails, shouting? You think okay. I didn't even know that, did you? You didn't think I know that,
0: I'm just going by what you do.
2: Hey, what's up to everybody in Philadelphia? Because it's so ironical that this happened, because guess where I'm is right now?
0: Where?
2: In Philadelphia.
3: You in Philly?
4: Oh, wow.
2: Yo,
4: oh,
2: okay. I'm not sick. So I'm not calling in sick. No, I'm not at work today because I got a situation. You know what happened over the weekend with the Spirit.
0: Oh, yeah.
2: So I got flued up here. Flued up here on Saturday, and I would have been back yesterday. But I ain't got no plane tickets. So I'm gonna have to take the bus back. But that's neither here nor there. I got flued up here on a real exciting situation.
0: Okay, what happened?
2: I had met this dude on this app. What I had went on, somebody had told me about to go on this app. Said dudes be trying to help young dudes out, and it's called GRINDR. I went on there, sunk my picture, and the dude sunk. It's an old dude though. He said he liked my picture. And yeah. So he said, I want you to come up and visit me and hang out.
0: Like for a job or something?
2: I don't know. GRINDR. I don't even know how to pronounce that. But I went up, though. He flew me up, though.
0: Yeah,
2: we went to a little club last night, shawty. But guess what? Boy, there wasn't no women's in the club. I'm talking about, boy, where the women's at, shawty? I'm talking about me and her hanging out. We drinking and everything. I'm like, boy, where the women's at? He's talking about, don't worry about that. Talking about, it's all good. Don't worry about that.
0: Oh, y'all went to the toolbox. Y'all was at a strip club called the Toolbox.
2: No, it wasn't no strip club. It was just like a little bar. You know what I'm saying? We ended up drinking whatever. He was like, you know, just come on back to the crib. You know what I'm saying? So I come back to the crib. We hanging out at the crib, shawty. Yeah. And I said, you going to give me a hotel? He said, no, you can stay here, you know, kick it with me, shawty. And we started talking about life and everything. And he said, I'm trying to get behind you on whatever you're trying to do, shawty.
4: Nice.
2: And I said, I said, you trying to get behind? He said, yo, I'm trying to get behind you. I'm going to push you to, you know, be better.
4: Oh, yo. I hope he's going to get behind you, all right.
2: So now, I'm just trying to.
5: Yeah. What's up?
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16: We are finally starting to learn more things we can do to keep our brains sharp as we age. A lot of people think crossword puzzles or Sudoku might do the trick, but the science doesn't really bear that out. What one recent study found, though, was that a certain type of brain training seems to have a significant impact on cognition as we get older. It wasn't memory or even problem-solving tasks that moved the needle. It was an interactive computerized game that tested the ability to recognize two separate images in faster and faster sequences. It's what we call a task of divided attention, in which you don't have a conscious strategy on how to improve. That's according to the study's lead author. You're just trying to do the best you can to figure out how to divide your attention. Now, the game in this study was called Double Decision. If you want to find it and try it out yourself. I'm Dr. Sanjay Gupta, helping you live a better life.

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5: 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Cereal with the cane murk. The powder murk. No murk.
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6: 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Coming up next, y'all, Baby Sierra. She's doing great things right now.

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0: All right, 60 minutes after the hour, Gary has the tea and the Kahlua of the day. Gary, good morning.
5: Good morning, Ricky. Good morning, America. Good morning to you. It's Monday, a beautiful, beautiful day in the neighborhood. And here's what's happening in celebrity news, y'all. They're saying that Ciara and Russell Wilson, y'all, may be adding another jersey to their home team. It's being reported, y'all, according to MTO, that Ciara is pregnant, y'all, with baby number 5, honey. Yes, now they said they've been watching the Level Up singer closely over the last few months, and they're saying that the signs are definitely there. Now they say from the strategic oversized blazers to the unmistakable pregnancy glow. They say she's been sporting at recent events in New York. They're saying that the cat is finally out of the bag, y'all. So they say if you've been following the Wilsons, you know, it's been reported that Russell, he's been allegedly begging, y'all, begging, honey, Ciara for another baby. And they say now, practically, you know, she may be having it. Their youngest child, little Miss Amora Princess, was born in 2023 of December. And, you know, now I guess it's time for another baby or what have you. So, you know, I know people still had a lot of babies. I remember somebody said that Africans in America weren't procreating as much as they used to back in the day, honey. You know, we would have one or two kids now, and that's it.
0: Well, they can afford it. I mean, you know, absolutely. You got Ciara. You don't want her to go nowhere, so you got to do what you got to do to keep
5: her. And that's the point that really kind of hurts my feelings, though, just what you just said. That's what men want to do, lock you down with all them babies, then they leave you and stuff. Honey.
6: I don't think she's locked down.
7: I definitely don't think he's leaving.
6: She's good.
5: I hope so then, honey, because honey, we love Ciara. I love Ciara. I never meet the last year at the BET Awards, and we had such a wonderful time.
0: He ain't going nowhere. You ain't got to worry about him. He in love with her for sure.
6: And she got the right one, too. I think I love that they're having more kids. She's 40 or she's going to be 40. You better get them all while you can.
5: Is he still playing football?
0: Yeah.
5: Oh, okay. Because I just said you're going to have all them babies when you're broke and ain't got no money.
7: He ain't nowhere near broke.
8: He ain't going to never be broke.
7: Nowhere near broke.
8: Not at all.
5: Oh, goodness. So you got more money in the future. Congratulations,
6: Ciara. Now you know what?
5: I mean, congratulations.
0: So. I mean, you might be right. I mean, he got it. I don't know.
5: Yeah. Well, congratulations then, honey. They do look like a beautiful couple, honey. Uh-huh. And, you know, I've always said Ciara did it, baby. She needs to write a book because, you know, Russell was dating somebody of European descent before he got with Ciara, and that's kind of unique, you know, to leave from her to get to Ciara. So, congratulations.
6: She says she prayed. Ciara. She had a little prayer she asked for him.
5: She played Dionne Warwick, son. I'll say a little prayer for you. I was at Aretha. Okay, moving on. Another celebrity news, y'all. Damon Dash is speaking out, y'all. He's saying nobody care about Jay-Z's classic album. How could he say that? Now, they're saying that the Rockefeller co-founder challenged the project's reputation, focusing on its earlier commercial results. Reasonable doubt. He said, doesn't sell mess, honey. He said, why do you think, honey, I gave it away? He said, nobody made no money off of it. And he said, barely went gold. Now, he questioned how the album's connect y'all with the audience today and stuff. He said, nobody gives a mess about it. And that's not the words he used, honey, about Reasonable Doubt other than the people that were there. He also continued that, ask some of the kids about Reasonable Doubt, honey. They'll be like, nobody care about Jay-Z as a rapper.
0: They damn mind. Man,
7: come on, man.
5: Oh, my God. You know, and they were buddies. They were partners at one time. I mean, how could he sit there and talk slick like that about Jay-Z? Jay-Z could have him lose his job or something or whatever with him running things that he's running. But he's speaking out and saying that. But is there any truth? Because, I mean, do anybody care about it? I mean, I haven't heard the album yet.
7: Well, the Reasonable Doubt album was the first album that really we learned about who Jay-Z was as a rapper. Like, if you was on the underground, you knew who he was. But that album kind of put him on the map.
5: Really? Oh, well, honey, Damon Dash seemed to be big a difference, though. So we're going to see how that all. Hopefully, Damon Dash, we see him around next week. All right, moving on to my final story. Ricky, this is a very sad story, and it brought tears to my eyes, y'all. VH1, y'all, announced y'all that Love Letters to Love and Hip Hop as the show finally enters its final chapter. Y'all, it's leaving, y'all. I mean, I don't believe that TV will never be the same. They're saying that Love and Hip Hop.
0: Yeah. Talk about the New York and the Atlanta version?
5: I guess all of them. They say VH1 is paying tribute to iconic reality franchise, Love and Hip Hop, y'all, with a special 6-part limited series. They say they announced it on Friday, y'all. Oh, this is that. Love and Hip Hop, the final chapter, y'all, will premiere in the fall of 2026. They say it marks the closing chapter for the influential reality show, which has featured everyone from Cardi B to K. Michelle to Remy Ma to Keisha Cole since the debut, y'all, back in 2011. Now, they're saying that the cast creators, y'all, and the cultural voices will come together to look back, y'all, on the past 15 years of Love and Hip Hop, celebrating its impact, unpacking its most talked about moments, confronting, y'all, the controversies that shaped the conversation, and examining its legacy. What will people wow. do? You know, I saw Mama D the other day and stuff, too, and we talked about it, but it's just... It's a sad thing. I mean, these people, this was, how they call it? This was the blueprint? Is that the word they use of our future? And now,
0: I mean, I remember back in the day, it used to really be good. I used to love the New York version of it. Yes. The New York episodes. And then, you know, the beginning of the Atlanta with Lil Scrappy and Mama D. Yeah. Or whatever. But the episodes of Cardi B was on there. I really enjoyed it back in the day, though.
5: Yeah, they say cast members from every city, y'all, New York, Atlanta, Hollywood, and Miami, y'all, will speak out alongside the producers and executives, y'all, who brought the franchise to life, as well as journalists and cultural critics who have followed Love and Hip Hop's evolution from the beginning. Alfreda, you gonna miss it?
6: Oh, absolutely.
5: Yeah.
7: That sounded convincing.
6: Gary, you know I don't watch reality shows. Why you call me out? Why?
5: All right, I'll give a shout out, y'all, to our new affiliate, y'all, Philadelphia. You know what I like about Philadelphia, Rico? Because that's where the cream cheese come from. Philadelphia cream cheese. Isn't that where they made it in? Philadelphia cream cheese? Yeah. The real.
0: Tell Michelle love and give us a little.
5: All right, now that's it. Did y'all know what time it is? What there time? You go, honey.
1: It's gone off.
5: Oh,
0: yeah.
5: No, honey. Shalala.
0: How you gonna do the Kahlua today?
5: Honey.
0: It's time for the Kahlua today.
5: Yeah, the Kahlua today, y'all, honey. One of my favorite Kahlua. My Kahlua today, y'all, is meow. On the high end, you say meow, and on the low end, you say beautiful brown, y'all. Shalala, la la, la, la, la, y'all.
0: All right. Y'all give it up for Gary with the team. Hey, ladies and gentlemen, coming up, y'all, the Supreme Court is making some major moves, and Roland Martin is gonna break everything down. We got Roland Martin up next. You don't wanna miss it because it's my The Morning Show.

0: All right, y'all, Rick's Bottom Morning Show. Hey, coming up, man, I don't know, a lot of stuff going on with the United States Supreme Court, man, and we have Roland Martin coming on next to break it all down. You do not want to miss this. We got that coming up next, 16 minutes after the hour, with Rick and Smiley Morning Show.
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11: You and I have never met, but I'm willing to bet that there is something you would like to do, but you feel like you can't, that it's too hard, that you don't deserve it. A colleague of mine recently told me about this new book called Brave Shift, 30 Mindset Changes to Transform Your Life. It's written by a woman named Michelle Carrer. Carrer says the one thing most people forget when they set a goal is to attach a reason to it. Having that reason is big, because when you don't want to do something that's necessary to reach your goal, you can go back to your reason to find the motivation you need. Try to frame your goal as something you want to achieve, as opposed to being a bad part of yourself that you want to change. That will make you more likely to succeed, as will asking for help. All of us need it, and it makes people feel good to help you achieve your goals. I'm Dr. Sanjay Gupta, helping you live a better life.

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5: All right, 25 minutes after the hour, y'all. Big changes that will reshape how America votes and whose voices get heard are happening right now. The Supreme Court is making major moves in our voting rights, making decisions that critics will weaken protections that have been in place for decades. And joining us this morning, to break everything down, the one and only, the host of the Roland Martin Unfiltered, journalist and political commentator. Y'all, welcome Roland Martin to the show.
6: Hey, Ricky.
5: Hey, Roland, let's get right to it. We've been texting all weekend, and like, this really has butterflies in my stomach. This is a major setback.
6: Absolutely. This Supreme Court, this right-wing conservative Supreme Court, led by Clarence Thomas, this week, he will be the second longest Supreme Court justice ever. They've always wanted to kill the Voting Rights Act. Chief Justice John Roberts has always wanted that, plus Samuel Alito. So what they've said is that that states cannot draw congressional lines or draw lines in utilizing the issue of race. So what they are essentially saying is that these congressional seats, the one in Louisiana was the basis of the case, somehow discriminates against white voters. Now, mind you, Louisiana is a third African-American. They've only ever had one congressional district. That was a lawsuit that created the second district now being held by Congressman Cleo Fields. Exact same thing happened in Alabama, where they created a second opportunity district where Congressman Shamari figures. So what a Samuel Alito writes is essentially that, well, since black people vote Democrat, did that this is really not a racial gerrymander. It's really just partisan gerrymander, which is nonsense. And so we know how in the South they have used race to discriminate against African-Americans in representation. But this Supreme Court has now wiped that out. But I need people to understand, this is the implications. You could lose up to a third of the Congressional Black Caucus. There are 58 members right now. You could lose anywhere from 19 to 24. Republicans, after this decision, immediately started calling special sessions. Alabama did. Mississippi plans on calling theirs. Tennessee is talking about theirs. And so they're putting pressure on Georgia. They want to wipe out black representation. South Carolina as well. So you're talking about Congressman Jim Clyburn, the only black in the South Carolina delegation. His seat could be wiped out. You see the Shamari figures, or potentially they could wipe out both seats of Terry Sewell and Shamari figures in Alabama. Biddy Thompson's seat in Mississippi could be wiped out. But this goes deeper. This decision is going to impact state offices, county offices, city offices, school board offices. And so you're going to see political representation wiped out all across the South. Now, what does that actually mean in terms of power? Well, guess what? You wipe out 19 to 24 congressional black caucus members. If Democrat, that means that Republicans are on their way to having a solid majority where they will control the House forever. That's what this is all about. This is about political power. So black folks need to also understand that when we don't vote, these things happen. Listen, Hillary Clinton wins in 2016. She appoints three Supreme Court justices. Right now, we have a progressive Supreme Court and not a conservative Supreme Court. Since 2008, 2012, those were the highest points where black people voted. Meaning a larger percentage of black people voted for Obama in 8 and 12 than whites did. in the first time in American history. Ever since then, the gap has gone down. So I need everybody listening to understand, when you lose black political representation, then you lose power. You lose the ability to extract dollars from the political system. You're going to see a massive rollback in billions of dollars coming to our community from the federal, state, and local level. And so this thing is real. We're doing a huge show tonight called the GOP's War on Black America. This will be the largest decrease of black political representation in Congress since Reconstruction, since the end of Reconstruction in the late 1800s.
2: Wow.
6: I need folks to understand that this is real. And so the response should be, I'm calling this a war, which means we need folks to be drafted. We need to see black turnout in a massive, massive way. I was just in Mound Bayou, Mississippi, historic black town, on doing my show on Friday. And that was a picture where they said there was a near riot as they were passing out a ballot for folks to register to vote. That has to happen. We've got to have African Americans who are baby boomers. We know they vote. Gen X, millennials, Gen Z, Gen Alpha have got to show up in massive numbers, because what they are doing, they are trying to lock in white power for the next 50 to 100 years, and too many of us are asleep and complaining and sitting on the couch and not realizing what they are doing.
2: Well, I was just going to ask you how we get, you know, sometimes we're like, look at this, we voted and look what happened, you know.
6: Well, we didn't vote.
2: Right.
6: That was the problem.
5: Yeah, yeah, see, Roland, break down to Alfreda's what you told me, the drop off when Obama ran.
6: Yeah, here's the deal. This is very simple. When Obama ran, the percentage of black people who voted was the highest in American history, and it was the first time it was higher than white people. Mm. What then happened? The white folks said, no, we can't have that. So the Shelby v. Holder decision, 2013, they began to do voter ID, started cutting locations to vote, and started making it more difficult to vote. Well, the end result is, every election since 2012, we have seen a decrease in black voter turnout. Now, it's a whole bunch of people who out there, and listen, it's a whole bunch of simple signs.

0: start talking about dollars, the reason HBCUs got $17 billion under Biden-Harris was because Congressman Bobby Scott was the chair of the committee on the education side. The reason our community development financial institutions got billions of dollars because Congressman Maxine Waters was the chair of the House Financial Services Committee. So we got to understand, when we are in the chair positions, meaning when Democrats are the majority, then we are controlling access to the dollars. But when you in the minority, when Republicans control it, guess what? You ain't got no power. And they want to cement them having power. So they're going to break these districts up. They're calling special elections right now. The governor of Louisiana literally has postponed the elections of the House races so they could redraw the districts. Now, this was nuts. People are already voting. So he's already getting sued by it. They are racing to change the congressional lines in time for November because they are scared to death of losing in November and Democrats' control. So the response to black folks, we have to have right now massive black voter registration nationwide. I'm talking every state, every county, every city. Two, after we register, then we got to have massive black turnout. Even if they change the lines, we still, if we maximize our voting power, we can still determine who wins. And so this has to happen now. This is a state of emergency for this generation of black people. Mm. This is the biggest attack on black voters, again, since Reconstruction and since the Civil Rights Movement. This is not a game. I need people to listen to what I'm saying. This is not an exercise. This is real, and they want to take black political power all across the South. This
1: Hold
0: is
1: that thought.
0: Absolutely game on.
1: Hold that thought, y'all. More with Roland Martin coming up next on the other side, Ricky Smiley Morning Show.
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2: You know, I watched a video the other day about kids getting landlines at home. We haven't had a landline in my house in I can't even tell you how long. But seeing these parents about my age being teleported back to their own childhoods, a simpler time before screens, was really powerful. And as for the kids, they sat and had conversations with their grandparents without multitasking or being distracted by a screen. I thought this was a great way to have kids stay in touch with family members and friends without getting sucked into the smartphone era too young. Of course, you need other people close by to hop on board as well if this is something that's going to work. Perhaps most important, I realized, these relics can be a great conversation starter with your children. You can talk about what it really means to be connected in this day and age. Things have changed a lot. I'm Dr. Sanjay Gupta, helping you live a better life.
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2: Good morning.

0: hour. I have to ask, we got special guest Roland Martin on this morning. Roland, is it too late, and how do we reach our young people and all of the doubters out here, man? Because, man, there was a lot of people, man, out here that kind of tried to put like a black cloud over Kamala Harris' head when she tried to warn us, she tried to tell us, and tried to make it seem like she wasn't capable of, being the president of the United States or whatever. People that have, how do we reach our young people, the ones that did not go out and vote, and let them know that there's something urgent going on? Because I don't hear young people talking about it.
1: What we have to always be in, what I call, is 365, 7 days a week, in the inform, educate, and enlighten stage. The reality is there's a lot of people who really do not understand how politics works, who don't understand that this is a $30 trillion U.S. economy and how billions are being sent around. And then people say, well, I don't see it in my community, when the reality is I can walk people through public policy and say, hey, this is what paid for that and paid for that. We have to understand that we can't check out of the process because they're not. Listen, the New York Times did a story over the weekend of some farmer named Brad who voted for Trump twice. Now he is selling his whole farm because he got screwed because of Trump's tariffs. I was in Mound Bayou, Mississippi on Friday. I talked to black farmers who talked about how their expenses have gone up 40 and 50%. These are black farmers because of Trump's tariffs. Kamala talked about that. This is what we have to understand. That's real. So that means that, guess what? That means your expenses are going up. That means you can't, the things that you have to cut. We are seeing the loss of black land. John Boyd, who's the president of the National Black Farmers Association, told me on my show the number of black farmers who are filing bankruptcy, who are about to lose their farm. We have to understand this is across the board. So we're talking about farming. We're talking about education. We're talking about water systems. People have to understand that when you talk about infrastructure, when you're talking about roads and bridges and things in your town, government pays for that stuff. And when you have black representation, that means that they are putting our projects on the table. Well, when you lose your representation, that means your community is losing out. So every person has to understand who's 18 and older that you either are participating in politics or politics is tap dancing on your head.
2: Mm. Right. And Roland, I don't think that anything you said today is more important than the first thing you opened up with, which is that what is being done is they are establishing a situation where they have a permanent Republican majority, a white supremacist majority for the rest of most of our natural lives. And I don't think people really understand the consequences of that, and that the only way to blunt that from happening is to get out and utilize your vote.
1: Listen, when I talk about voting, listen, Clarence Thomas, again, who is anti-black, will be the second longest Supreme Court justice ever. He was appointed by President George H.W. Bush. How many presidents have we had since George H.W. Bush? We had Bill Clinton. We had George W. Bush. We had Obama, Trump, Biden, Trump. That's six presidents. So when people, when I kept trying to explain to people that whoever the president appoints federal judges, whoever controls the Senate, then guess what? They then confirm or deny federal judges. So you can't say your vote doesn't matter. Obama was there 8 years, but Supreme Court justices can be there for a lifetime, 30, 40, 50 plus years. And so what they are trying to do right now, conservatives have a 63 majority on a Supreme Court. They are pushing Sam Alito and Clarence Thomas to retire this year because so
0: they can get somebody young in. White House.
2: They'll put a 30-year-old in there.
1: And there you go. And so that way they can guarantee that person is going to be on the Supreme Court for the next 40 to 50 years, which means that if you are a 20-year-old black person right now, they want to be in a position where they control the Supreme Court until you're 70. That's what I need folks to understand. And the Supreme Court, with this decision last week, they basically said, we're putting our judgment in place for what Congress did when they passed the Voting Rights Act. And so I need folks to understand, this is not, well, some all just high and mighty stuff. No, this directly impacts you. If I walk you through the number of times where a member of Congress, see, you don't even have to pass a bill. Your presence on a committee, you could just simply insert something into the bill, insert something into the budget. And that's what we're facing. Trump right now, his new budget, he gets to Congress, massive cuts to HBCUs, massive cuts to black-owned businesses, massive cuts to black health grants. And so we have to recognize that they are absolutely, they see anything that benefits black people as DEI. Now, you one of the folks who caught up in the, oh, man, there you go, you shilling for Democrats. Well, let me help y'all out. It's only two parties in Congress. It's a Democrat or Republican. You got two independents, Angus King and Bernie Sanders, and both of them caucus with Democrats. Now, y'all can yell, shill, all y'all want to. No, I'm a realist. And if I'm looking at the system, I'm saying the pathway for black advancement has only been through the Democratic Party, not the Republican side. The Republican side right now are the ones who are supporting the continuation of Confederate monuments. They're the ones who are supporting the massive cuts. They cut funding for African nations, and they've now caused AIDS to get global, to increase in those countries, which is pro-life. I need people to wake up. They do not want to see black advancement. They hate the fact that we have 58 members of the Congressional Black Caucus. They cannot stand the fact that you had special elections in Mississippi in the last 3 months that broke the Republican supermajority, and they are going to redraw those districts, and they're going to say, we don't care if Mississippi is 38% black. We're going to wipe out black representation all across. They are going for it all. And my book, White Fear, called this. And guess what? Too many of us are sitting on the sidelines saying, well, it ain't no big deal. We are assisting.
0: It is a big deal.
1: We are assisting in our own suicide.
0: Right.
3: That's terrifying.
0: Right.
3: Let me ask you something, Roland, because if every black person voted Democratic, would we still need the white vote? And I'm not being racial.
1: Yeah. The first word, numbers are numbers. But let me explain in numbers. This is the whole deal. I don't see this as voting Democrat. I see this as voting for black interest.
3: Okay.
1: So if this is what my agenda is, it's real simple. See, take Democrat and Republican out. I'm going to sit here and say, what are the five things I care about? Okay, where do you stand on those five things, person running as a Democrat? Where do you stand on those five things, person as a Republican? And then I'm going to go, well, hell, who agrees with me on a majority of my things? It's more than likely going to be the person running for Democrat. So again, I'm not saying Democrat. I'm saying, no, you vote black. You vote your interest. Mm-hmm. Now, of course, you're going to need white votes. But when you start
0: Hold that thought, Roland. You got a minute. I'm going to bring you on the other side if I can. All right. Listen, y'all. We're supposed to do the mix that's in your head all day, but more with Roland Martin. Coming up next, Ricky Smiley Morning Show.
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18: 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Let me tell you about Pinterest's first parenting trend report. Pinterest is a huge platform. They have 600 million monthly users, 80 billion searches per month. The report found a shift from the iPad kid era to now, when parents are actually more interested in real-world adventures and hands-on activities. The Global Trends and Insights lead at Pinterest told us, families are thoughtfully designing childhoods rooted in creativity, intention, and meaningful experiences. One psychologist we spoke to said he sees this as a reflection of parents' desire to build core capacities in their children: resilience, curiosity, self-regulation, empathy. These things don't grow automatically, but are built through lived experience. I'm Dr. Sanjay Gupta, helping you live a better life.
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3: 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Y'all can know what time it is. 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Thank y'all for allowing us on your airways this morning on 107.9. 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
4: 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I'm telling you, we break this stuff down every day for 2 hours. The entire show tonight is called The GOP War on Black America. I'm going to walk you through state by state, policy by policy, because I just need our people to wake up. We have to recognize that when we leave our power at home and we do not vote, we don't participate, then we lose. And so, and even when election is over, we got to show up and put pressure on these folks. And so we've got to wake up. They are mad with Black progress over the last 60 years, and they want to shut it down, and they are executing their strategy every single day as we speak.
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Hi, I'm Howard Hewitt. 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
7: All right, 25 after the hour, y'all. 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Good morning.
2: Good morning, Ricky. It's Monday, May 4th. Here's what's going on in the news. Iran says it has heard back from the U.S. on its latest proposal, but where this is headed is anybody's guess, Ricky. Over the weekend, President Trump posted that he's reviewing the plan, but warned that it, quote, probably won't be acceptable because Iran hasn't paid a big enough price. At the same time, he said his reps call the talks very positive. So here's the thing. Iran's reported 14-point plan includes lifting the naval blockade. But this morning, there are claims that Iran may have fired on a U.S. Navy vessel after it ignored warnings to stop. U.S. Command Central denies this, and this all comes as Trump rolls out what he's calling Project Freedom. That's U.S. escorts for commercial ships moving through the strait. Meanwhile, we continue to feel it at the pump. The average cost of a gallon of regular is about $4.46 today. That's 30 cents higher than a week ago. In other news, a new warning from medical experts. Proposed Medicaid changes like new work requirements and stricter eligibility checks could make it harder for people to stay insured and lead to fewer cancer screenings and more advanced diagnosis, leading to hundreds of avoidable deaths per year. Just another example of how coverage changes could impact long-term public health. These changes could take effect actually next year, Ricky. For info on these stories and more, go to RickySmileyMorningShow.com. Now, here's a look at sports.
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10: You see, they're sending two men in Cade. They've got to find the outlets.
11: Wide open, Jenkins hits a three. That is Jenkins with 14 points off the bench. Timeout Orlando.
12: Come on, man. How about them doggone Detroit Pistons, baby? Down 3-1.
13: Baby.
12: Back against the wall. They win 3 in a row to eliminate the Orlando Magic, man. Advance to the Eastern Conference semifinals led by Cade Cunningham right there. That's right. It is what it is. Toronto, they lose to the Cleveland Cavs. Shout out to the Cavs. They won game 7, so they advance. And the Philadelphia 76ers, man. Shout out to Classics 107.9. The real sound of Philly. They got it done. They got tired of the Boston Celtics beating them up and bullying them around. So Philly advanced to the next round.
10: Wow.
12: Shout out to the 152nd Kentucky Derby that ran over the weekend. Golden Temple was the winning horse. Trainer Cherie DeVoe became the first female trainer to win the Kentucky Derby, man. That's amazing right there. Have y'all ever been to the Kentucky Derby?
2: No, never been, but
7: went
2: I went
7: to an event, but not to the Derby. Would love to go, though.
12: We got to make
2: give me
12: this
2: a big old hat and get going.
13: Yeah, we need to go.
12: We got to make it happen. We should do a broadcast out there.
2: Oh, next year. Next year, let's do it.
12: Speaking into existence, it is what it is, man. Follow me on social media at Rock T Holla. Let's talk more sports, man. Brad got the hot spot right now.
14: The hot spot.
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7: There he is. 29 after the hour. Time for the hot spot. What up, Brad?
13: What up, Ricky? Good morning, everybody. I'm your girl, Brat Tat Tat, and this is the Hot Spot where we bring you music, movies, and more. So let's get on off into it. Well, first, I want to shout out Philly, our new affiliate, Classic 107.9, The Sound of Philadelphia. Welcome to the family, y'all. Yes, indeedy.
16: Hey.
13: Hey. All right, y'all. Meg Thee Stallion's final performance in Moulin Rouge, the musical on Broadway, was last Friday, and Cardi B and Candy Burris were there to show their support. That's awesome. Meg's portrayal of the character Zidler was always expected to be limited due to her touring and recording commitments, but she was scheduled to go on for another 2 weeks of shows. Megan's early exit is reportedly to prioritize her personal well-being. Her exit from the musical is also following the news of her breakup with NBA star Klay Thompson. Her departure also followed a March 31st hospitalization for exhaustion and dehydration. And here's a little what she said Friday night, y'all.
17: I appreciate y'all so much. In life that I received from you guys, I'm so grateful. I'm so appreciative. I ain't even got time to be saying.
13: That's what's up. She says she's so grateful and so appreciative. She don't even have no time to be sad. So
19: right.
13: I'm happy for her that she, you know, she has things to just kind of like fill in that stuff so she cannot think about any negativity. Because, you know, people say any dang on thing on the internet.
20: Because people were saying
13: and
20: it
13: too, they, huh? Yeah, I get so tired of it, Lord. But ain't nothing we could do about it but learn how to ignore it and build up that coat of armor to just turn the other cheek. You know what I'm saying?
2: That's right.
13: All right, y'all. Moving on. Louisiana rapper Boosie paid a visit to a Northside high school in Lafayette, Louisiana. And after his visit, the principal of the school, James Rollins, was placed on administrative leave. Now, the school board would not provide details on the principal's suspension, calling the matter a personal issue. Now, the timing of the suspension stirred discussion on social media, and Boosie has addressed the situation. And here's what our boy Boosie had to say.
21: And I'm asking that the school board in Lafayette please allow this man to be principal again. This man had no ill wills towards anything. I did not rap. This man was looking out for them students. He said, just give them kids some positive words. And that's what I did. They asked me positive questions. He had no ill will towards nothing. He was thinking about them kids. So if anybody from the Lafayette school board hear what I'm saying, can you please reconsider the principal at Northside?
19: And we ask him please.
22: Exactly.
13: Yeah.
22: I mean, well, what was done wrong?
13: I guess according to reports, he visited the school without district approval, which reportedly violated.
20: And people were saying to our Reddit, they were talking about, because what, look at the AKAs, what happened with them. So they just didn't want nothing like that to happen.
13: That's
20: so
13: not fair, though. If you go to a school or stop by a school and you know kids love you and they support you, and you say something positive to them, the principal going to get fired?
22: How is that a bad thing?
20: Because the principal is the head.
13: Yeah. I know.
19: So what happened to the AKAs? Yeah.
20: Well, you know, when Trick Daddy was performing for them, and people like,
13: Trick
22: Daddy and Boosie are two different people, and Boosie wasn't performing.
13: And Boosie wasn't performing. He did say positive words.
20: Yeah, but they just him, period. They was afraid. They were like, Lord, we don't know what's going to come out of his mouth. So, honey.
13: But he didn't say anything negative. Mm-hmm. You know, I just don't think that's fair. They made the man lost his job.
19: Yeah, you're trying to say some AKAs was on the board.
13: You know,
23: he was suspended, so it's like a not permanent.
13: Oh, okay, so he was.

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20: There's something I'd like to talk to you about today, something that's been circulating on the internet that's become a real problem. Deep fake videos of me endorsing products that I've never even heard of and I have no relationship with whatsoever. Let me tell you clearly, these videos are scams. They are designed to take your money. Now, a couple things you should keep in mind. If something sounds too good to be true, it probably is. When you look at these videos, if they don't seem natural, if there's something off about them, the audio or the video, it's probably AI generated. And if you come across something that does pique your interest, see if you can find evidence of it from other sources. I promise you this, if I discover something incredible that you need to know about, I'm going to talk about it somewhere that you can easily find, not on some shady social media site. I'm Dr. Sanjay Gupta, helping you live a better life.
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1: All right, y'all, this is Monday, time for the State of Black America. And this morning, we have the current president of the National Urban League, Mark Morial. Hey, good morning, Mr. Mark. We're happy to have you, and I know there's a lot going on in Black America.
2: Good morning, Ricky. We have a crisis in America today and a crisis in Black America. The U.S. Supreme Court, in a decision called Louisiana versus Calais, has just stripped away the power of the Voting Rights Act. It's a senseless power grab that silences Black voters and weakens American democracy. Essentially, Louisiana, which is one-third Black, had created a congressional districting map with two majority African-American districts. That does not guarantee that a Black person would be elected, but it creates an opportunity. And two, Troy Carter and Cleo Fields were elected. The United States Supreme Court says, well, even though Louisiana has this long history of racial discrimination in voting and redistricting, you can't create a plan that creates opportunity for African-American voters or Latino voters, but you can create a plan if your pursuit is to maximize the number of Republican seats or ostensibly the number of Democratic seats. This is one of the worst Supreme Court decisions in our lifetimes and is one of the worst in American history because it takes the Voting Rights Act, which people bled, died, and fought for, which has been highly effective in ensuring African-American political representation in legislatures, city councils, and in the Congress all across the nation, and weakens it and effectively neuters it. Now, we're going to have to respond to this. How we respond is going to take some thought and some care. But in the short run, I want everyone to be aware of how dangerous this decision is. The impact of it may not be felt immediately, but it will be felt in the months and the years to come, as there's a possibility, particularly in the South, that a significant number of Black elected officials could lose their seats by being redistricted into seats where they don't have an opportunity to be elected. So today, once again, my call to action in the short run is for us to, one, be aware of the existential threat of this decision, but number two, to make a commitment to vote in the fall elections to say we don't support, we're angry and mad at this decision and at what is happening at the national level, and we're going to send a message by voting in record numbers. Before I close today, yesterday there was a win in a Louisiana court when a federal judge named Judge DeGravelle ruled that Calvin Duncan, the duly elected clerk of court, and that's the elections official in New Orleans, could be seated after the state legislature decided after he was elected to try to eliminate his seat. This is the Louisiana state legislature trying to eliminate the seats of Black elected officials. I hope this decision of the district court for the Middle District of Louisiana holds. I know Calvin Duncan has been sworn in, and we should support not only Calvin Duncan, but the principle that you cannot go in and eliminate a seat after someone has been elected. Once again, this is Mark Morial. This is the State of Black America, the Ricky Smiley Morning Show. Follow me across all social media at Nat Urban League and at Mark Morial, and I will see you next week on the radio.

0: The one seed Pistons survived round one, but can they be trusted for a finals run? I'll discuss next on The Daily Play with Joy Taylor.
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0: This is The Daily Play with Joy Taylor. Two words, game seven. And we had two of them things on Sunday to decide the next round in the East. And the Pistons pulled it off, winning game seven in Detroit to complete their comeback from down 3-1. So the Magic's roller coaster season ends after Orlando appeared to be headed to the second round. Now the Cavs are moving on to the second round after a hard-fought 114-102 win over the Raptors in a decisive game seven on Sunday night. Jared Allen and Donovan Mitchell were both monsters to ensure that Cleveland wouldn't be the next higher seed to fall. They will start their semifinal series against each other on Tuesday. 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

0: 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Q Parker and Put It On. DJ Incredible keeping the party going inside Sweet 106. And you already know we're back at it once again. Every day it's going down. I mean, I'm just saying, a tank a day in May gas giveaway. Be listening for that gas sounder when you hear it in the 10 o'clock hour and in the 1 o'clock hour. When you hear that bell, text the word gas to 225-499-1106 and be locked in for your chance to win today and every day in the month of May with Q106.5.
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9: A better life with Dr. Sanjay Gupta.
10: So-called superagers, they are an enviable segment of the population. People who are older than 80, whose brains function like someone a fraction of their age. It's true, a lot of these people have genetics on their side, but more and more research is bearing out the idea that people who practice good brain health also slow their cognitive decline. Dr. Richard Isaacson, a pioneer in the Alzheimer's space, told us that, quote, his studies have found lifestyle changes including diet, exercise, reducing stress and optimizing sleep, along with managing vascular risk factors with certain medications, can actually help grow brain areas and also reduce telltale signs of Alzheimer's, such as tau tangles and amyloid plaques. What else helps? Staying social, surrounding yourself with family and friends, and maybe even volunteering for a real sense of purpose. I'm Dr. Sanjay Gupta, helping you live a better life.
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0: 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DJ Incredible keeping the party going. There's a lot of parties going on, and of course, we're trying to get you in on it. 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Yes, indeed, it's happening. The R&B tour, of course, is going to be in New Orleans very soon, and you know, I'm just saying, you might not want to go there. 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

0: Zonta Duran Bernard is called Overqualified at Q106.5. Bat Rouge's R&B and throwbacks. DJ Incredible hanging out with you all the way until about 12. Well, no, about 2 o'clock this afternoon. I'm trying to get off early. Anyway, be listening for that gas sound in the 1 o'clock hour and text the word gas to 225-499-1106 because in that 1 o'clock hour, well, yes, indeed, the combined efforts of the 10 and the 1 o'clock hour, somebody's going to win that tank a day, tank of gas. Yes, indeed, I am talking about a wonderful gas card. In times like these, don't we all need it? 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
14: A better life with Dr. Sanjay Gupta.
15: So-called superagers, they are an enviable segment of the population. People who are older than 80, whose brains function like someone a fraction of their age. It's true, a lot of these people have genetics on their side, but more and more research is bearing out the idea that people who practice good brain health also slow their cognitive decline. Dr. Richard Isaacson, a pioneer in the Alzheimer's space, told us that, quote, his studies have found lifestyle changes including diet, exercise, reducing stress and optimizing sleep, along with managing vascular risk factors with certain medications, can actually help grow brain areas and also reduce telltale signs of Alzheimer's, such as tau tangles and amyloid plaques. What else helps? Staying social, surrounding yourself with family and friends, and maybe even volunteering for a real sense of purpose. I'm Dr. Sanjay Gupta, helping you live a better life.
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2: 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I'm Coco Jones with my new song, Love a Girl. It's Your Music. 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
2: There's so many, but I'll name a few. Beyonce, because obviously she's Beyonce and I would just learn so much. Jasmine Sullivan, I just love her voice. I love her runs. Brandy, I mean, Vocal Bible. And honestly, I would love to do something with like the girly girls that I'm around, like Ella. I would love to do something with Summer Walker. 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
1: Usher Raymond, Chris Brown, two icons, one legendary link up. 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
7: In recent years, scientists have really dialed up the urgency to understand PFAS, sometimes referred to as forever chemicals because of how long they take to break down. The latest study found these chemicals may be aging men in their 50s and 60s a bit faster than men who are younger or older or women of any age. Experts we talked to said the accumulation of PFAS may lower testosterone levels in men, impair sperm quality, and increase risks of testicular and kidney cancer. Women, it seems, just seem to be able to clear PFAS faster. Now, whether you're a man or a woman, trying to limit your exposure is a great idea. Three ways to do that. Filter your drinking water. 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I'm Dr. Sanjay Gupta, helping you live a better life.
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0: Just R&B and throwback streaming on the Q106.5 app. There it is. There was, there shall be your sandwich mix. Get you ready for lunchtime in the city as we get down with the get down. Don't forget now, I've got that new keyword coming for you after 12 o'clock for your chance to get at that flyaway to see Chris Brown and Usher Raymond in the R&B tour. 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
1: 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Good friends over at Locke Meredith, Sean Fagan and Associates. Mitchell Meredith is online right now. Mitchell, good question for you right here. Do I have to have an attorney represent me if I need legal help?
2: So the answer is no, but it's always a good idea to speak to an attorney or attorneys to understand what you might be facing, right? 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So it really depends on the complexity of the issue and degree of damages if you're talking civilly, right? And depending on the answer, oftentimes it makes more sense sometimes for someone to just pursue the claim or case themselves if it's not real value that's out there, if it's less than a certain amount, because that directly impacts what type of court you might be looking at, right? Whether it's small claims court, just the peace court, city court, just a number of different elements. 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

0: Jones and My Type of Carrot on DJ Incredible, giving it to you, the Southern Soul Day Party. Got to give a big shout out to the 100 black men of Greater Baton Rouge. The sneaker ball this past weekend was off the chain. The DJ Incredible was on the ones and twos making stuff happen, and you know what? I definitely enjoyed myself. Thank you guys so much for inviting me to be a part of the festivities. A lot of great stuff going on. Party with a purpose. A lot of young men got big scholarships. And, you know, some great success stories were going on there, and I was just very happy to be a part of it. Part of the entertainment, Universal Language was there doing their thing as usual. And you know what? They let the Incredible One close it out, and we had a big, big blast. Once again, big shout out, big thank you, and a big shout out to the 100 black men of Greater Baton Rouge. We really appreciate it. Maybe we can do it again next year. You know what I'm talking about? In the meantime, we're taking care of big business. More great music is on the way.
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3: 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I'm Coco Jones with my new song, Love a Girl. 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
10: You and I have never met, but I'm willing to bet that there is something you would like to do, but you feel like you can't, that it's too hard, that you don't deserve it. A colleague of mine recently told me about this new book called Brave Shift, 30 Mindset Changes to Transform Your Life. It's written by a woman named Michelle Carrer. Carrer says the one thing most people forget when they set a goal is to attach a reason to it. Having that reason is big. Because when you don't want to do something that's necessary to reach your goal, you can go back to your reason to find the motivation you need. Try to frame your goal as something you want to achieve, as opposed to being a bad part of yourself that you want to change. That will make you more likely to succeed, as will asking for help. All of us need it, and it makes people feel good to help you achieve your goals. I'm Dr. Sanjay Gupta, helping you live a better life.
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Five Bad Roots R&B and Throwbacks DJ Incredible keeping the party going. And don't forget that big party, the R&B tour, is all over the United States. And guess what? If you win this particular contest that we got going on, guess what? You can pick the city that you get a chance to see Usher and Chris Brown in. It is a trip for two. Flights, hotel, premium seats to the show, plus VIP lounge access. That's where the drinks and the food is at, and the exclusive swag and a whole lot more. 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Text it to 95819 right now for your chance to win that. 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
2: 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It's DJ Incredible from Q106. Who is this?
1: This is Shantae. How are you?
2: I'm good, Shantae. Well, you spoke up then, didn't you? Yes, indeed. Did you did you send me a text message?
1: I sent you a text message. Every time you put some on the radio.
2: Well, yes, indeed. Look, I'm just going to cut to the chase. Congratulations. You won our tank a day. You won that $50 gift card to get you a tank of gas. Is that cool?
1: Yes. That time you take me home for
2: honey. I know that's right. That's right. You texted the word gas to 225-499-1106. You heard that gas sign there. You texted in, and guess what? You won that $50 gas card from Lock Meredith Injury Lawyers. And, of course, you already know we got you hooked up. I need you to tell everybody, Shantae, loud and proud, who just gave you the hookup, baby?
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3: Yay! Usher Raymond, Chris Brown, two icons, one legendary link-up. 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
4: What are we going to do with all these leftover margaritas? I can't.
2: I'm like, what's the deal with the corn and the mayonnaise at? I sure wanted some of the mangoes with the red stuff on it. Man, it was so red. I couldn't find a churro to save my life, man.
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1: Happy birthday, birthday to Katherine Jackson. Happy birthday to Jackie Jackson. Happy birthday to Kamora Lee Simmons. Happy birthday to Victor Oladipo. Happy birthday to Lance Bass. Happy birthday to Aaron Andrews. Happy birthday to James Harrison. Happy birthday to George Hill. Happy birthday to Don Staley from the WNBA and now the University of South Carolina coach. Happy birthday to Jadina. Happy birthday to Shamik Moore from the Get Down. Happy birthday to Kevin Porter Jr. Happy birthday, of course, possibly to Audrey Hepburn. Happy birthday to Nick Ashford. We got a great show lined up for you. Of course, Jasmine will have what's trending. I will have a little note from the GD section. It's the DL Hughley Show.

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11: You and I have never met, but I'm willing to bet that there is something you would like to do, but you feel like you can't, that it's too hard, that you don't deserve it. A colleague of mine recently told me about this new book called Brave Shift, 30 Mindset Changes to Transform Your Life. It's written by a woman named Michelle Carrer. Carrer says the one thing most people forget when they set a goal is to attach a reason to it. Having that reason is big. Because when you don't want to do something that's necessary to reach your goal, you can go back to your reason to find the motivation you need. Try to frame your goal as something you want to achieve, as opposed to being a bad part of yourself that you want to change. That will make you more likely to succeed, as will asking for help. All of us need it, and it makes people feel good to help you achieve your goals. I'm Dr. Sanjay Gupta, helping you live a better life.
12: 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Mitchell, good question for you right here. Do I have to have an attorney represent me if I need legal help?
13: So the answer is no, but it's always a good idea to speak to an attorney or attorneys to understand what you might be facing, right? 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And depending on the answer, oftentimes it makes more sense sometimes for someone to just pursue the claim or case themselves if it's not real value that's out there, if it's less than a certain amount, because that directly impacts what type of court you might be looking at, right? 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
16: When I first found out I had cancer, I was shocked, scared. 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I was like, I can't tell them that. I have a very good family, so we had a lot of help. I don't know how anybody with cancer could make it without health coverage. 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Blue Cross has always covered everything needed. Having the card in my wallet means the world. I will keep that card forever. I'm Blair from Brulee. I've had Blue Cross for 20 years.
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2: And we're back.

You have to give credit where credit is due. With the Supreme Court basically gutting the Voters' Rights Act, you have to understand that MAGA played a masterful game. They played this situation like a Stradivarius. They gave a master class on divide and conquer. Look at all the things that they've been able to accomplish just by keeping us divided. In the last 12 years, women have lost control over their vaginas, and black people have lost control over their vote. With the sweeping changes to the Voters' Rights Act, the gutting of the Voters' Rights Act, there will be many states with large black populations that do not have any representation at all. And they did this with a lot of people's help. There are a lot of people now lamenting and this proverbial gnashing of the teeth who were very complicit in helping this be accomplished. Whether it was in 2016 when they believed that certain, people were better than others. Hillary is horrible. We should have 1 year of Trump and then we'll get this leftist movement started. How did that work out? How did it work out when we found out, oh, well, Kamala's not black enough or she got a black husband? How did it work out when we were arguing about how immigrants are coming in taking jobs from the hood? How did that work out? How did stimulus checks work out? How did it work out when they told you consistently that your vote didn't matter? Isn't it ironic that they told you your vote didn't matter and then they took it away from you? And some of the very people that were complicit in that are apoplectic about this. What did you think would happen? The one thing I will say is they didn't lie about everything. This has been the intent all along. They told you what they would do and they did it. And people willingly helped them. Some people were too smart by half. They know every damn thing. I saw a guy who I'll talk about later on who was instrumental in helping three black women lose. And now the very governor he helped win is going to enact some of the things of the civil rights violation, civil rights gutting took away from us. It was very short-sighted. I know people. Because what they did specifically is they targeted whatever they found out what our weaknesses were and they exploited them. In big cities, look at the immigrants taking all that. They get free stuff and we don't. They doing all this for this, not that. Oh, they don't nothing change over here. Man, I got this stimulus. Look at what happened. Look at what happened. I remember specifically they would run in a lot of battleground states with large black populations. They would run campaigns talking about transgender. And what they did was use our bigotries, our fear, our prejudice to accomplish what they wanted. It was a master class. The most ironic thing is they use keeping transgenders from being able to participate in sports to keeping black people from voting. A master class in divide and conquer. That's a little note from the GED section. Got Jazz Report coming up in 15 minutes. It's the D.L. Hughley Show.

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1: She's jazz. 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Hughley Show.
2: The Supreme Court has temporarily restored mail order access to the abortion pill after a federal appeals court curtailed access to the drug. The High Court's move returns to doctors in blue states for now the ability to prescribe a drug used in more than two-thirds of abortions and send it by mail across state lines. That has become a common way for patients to circumvent state laws. State bans on the procedure since Roe versus Wade was overturned.
3: Do you realize that there, Louisiana has, what, 35% black, right? Mississippi, almost 40. Mm-hmm. Texas, pretty large percent of black people, right? Georgia, pretty large. Do you realize there'll be whole states with no black representation at all?
2: Yep.
3: Whole states.
2: Whole states.
3: With no black representation at all.
4: That's by design.
3: And all these people like the Boyce Watkins and the Omars and all and the Amanda, oh, it ain't gonna, you know, we need to, all right, you listen.
2: Yep.
3: Now you ain't got.
2: Don't forget Ice Cube. Get them all.
3: Man, it's crazy.
2: Get them all.
3: It's crazy.
2: Please get them all.
3: It is crazy. And Stephen A. Smith, let me tell you something.
2: I can't talk to him. I can't hear him.
3: Let me tell you something.
2: I can't.
3: How do you lose Megyn Kelly, Tucker Carlson, Nick Fuentes? You lost Joe Rogan. You've lost the MAGA movement is eroded. How do you get? He lost Nick Fuentes. How do you lose a white nationalist and gain a black apologist? How do you lose Nick Fuentes, you know, Joe Rogan, Megyn Kelly, Tucker Carlson, Marjorie Taylor Greene?
2: I just...
3: lost white nationalists and got a shoe booty apologist. Oh, man.
2: There you go.
3: They said that they trading cards. I swear to God.
2: Well,
3: and this dude was on... I'm sorry. I'm going to rant for
2: you. You are. Go on and rant.
3: This dude was on...
2: Get it.
3: Black
2: get
3: people,
2: it.
3: You did this. Stephen A. Smith did this.
2: Yes, he did.
3: Everybody thought his takes were entertaining, but nobody really... He wanted to get into the political arena, and he played it to the right. He went to all the places that black people... that have a disdain for black people, and he played fast and
2: yes,
3: loose.
2: Yes, he did. And look at where we are.
3: And now his hairline is going back faster than his credibility.
2: Keep going. What else you got? I like it. Stephen A. Smith. I can't stand Stephen.
3: Man.
2: And I don't say that about
3: you.
2: I don't say that about many people.
3: You say
2: people.
3: That about a lot of
2: no,
3: people.
2: I don't. Who else have I said that
3: well,
2: about?
3: I'm not going to tell you who
2: said you say that a lot.
3: No,
2: I don't say that a lot about people.
3: I didn't say it.
2: Yeah.
3: I didn't say it.
2: I rarely say I can't stand somebody. I can't stand Stephen A. Smith.
3: Well, I disagree. Let's just agree to disagree on your quantification of what rareness is.
2: Yeah.
3: Okay. Maybe that's what we're having.
2: We could do that, but I know the people that I can't stand. He's one.
3: I know him too. I hear him all the time.
2: Yeah, that's not true. It's only one.
3: I don't know that you don't. Who don't?
2: Who? Who have I said that?
3: You said you can't stand Stephen A. Smith.
2: That's what I'm talking about.
3: There's some other people. I ain't gonna put you out there like that.
2: Put me out there.
3: No.
2: I got my boots on. Go ahead.
3: No. Because I'm protecting you from you.
2: No, that's not true.
3: Don't
2: make up stories. Now, there's one friend in your circle that I can't stand.
3: Okay,
2: but that's
3: what I said.
2: I say I rarely say it. I didn't say I never said it. But
3: all right, that'll
2: just move on.
3: That'll do it for us. This is crazy. So a man loses his job and he asks his wife to pick up the bills until he lands another job. He finally gets one. The wife demands he pays her back.
2: Dang. Are they married?
3: Yeah. If I said wife, you know, that by definition.
2: No, it didn't mean it for
3: definition.
2: Real. I was, okay. You know, right. Obviously.
3: Should the husband, which means, and on, should the husband have to pay the wife back for family expenses? Here, take a listen to this video, audio.
5: He came home and he was like, you know, babe, I lost my job. I'm like, all right, cool. So a month later, like the bills, it was time for the bills or whatever, you know, and I'm like, you know, the bills due, babe, or whatever. And he was like, okay, you know, I'm not working. And I'm just, or whatever. So I told him, I said, look, if I pay these bills, are you going to pay me the money back? This man had the nerve to tell me, why should I pay my wife back for paying our bills? I told this man from day one, my money is my money. And his money is our money. Why should I spend my money paying the bills? Like, no, he should have paid me back.
3: That's a trifling woman right there. That's trifling. That's a trifling man. And no. You know what? I ain't got time to fool around with you. Listen, this is the question we asked. The man lost his job, asked his wife to pick up the bills until he lands another job. The wife says, okay, but the man

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10: In recent years, scientists have really dialed up the urgency to understand PFAS, sometimes referred to as forever chemicals because of how long they take to break down. The latest study found these chemicals may be aging men in their 50s and 60s a bit faster than men who are younger or older or women of any age. Experts we talked to said the accumulation of PFAS may lower testosterone levels in men, impair sperm quality, and increase risks of testicular and kidney cancer. Women, it seems, just seem to be able to clear PFAS faster. 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

0: You think should the husband have to pay the wife back for family expenses? That's crazy to me. That's the question we're going to ask you, 877-242-2426. But right now, we're going to our social media. Special K, what are they saying out there?
1: So we got Eddie from South Dakota, and Eddie said, man, marriage sucks.
0: You know, I do think that there is something societally, like... I've had to say, hey, why don't you get this for me? I left my wallet, right? Right? I've done that before, right?
2: Mm. Yeah.
0: But I know that I have to give you your money back.
2: Oh, you're talking about me?
0: Yes, I know that.
2: Oh, okay. I thought you meant for your wife.
0: But I know that I have to. I know that I got to do it, right? I know I got to do it. Even though I would never do that. I would never do that because I think that somehow women think that giving change back is, or... not making them whole after they've extended themselves to you is, I don't know. Maybe you think you're using them. I don't know. Maybe you think it's out of the order.
2: Well,
0: of things.
2: I mean, I'm going to have to push back just a little bit, only because I think that the dynamic of the relationship determines that. I think if your wife has to pick up the bill because you left your wallet at home, I don't know why she would ask you for the change back because or ask you for the money back because I'm sure all the money is
0: She's
2: coming
0: broke.
2: Into the same place. But if it's
0: no, it
2: a friend
0: all
2: situation
0: me,
2: and you say, I left my wallet at home, then yeah, I'm going to ask for my money back. But I think in this particular case, I think the wife, I agree with you, is trifling because they are married. They are partners. And where one is weak, the other is supposed to be strong. And it has nothing to do with, now you got
0: to
2: pay me back.
0: I'd be with a broke person, but you wouldn't. I'd be with a broke person.
2: I couldn't find a lie.
0: I'm better.
2: First of all, the difference is when you married your wife, she was making more money than you.
0: Let's not retail
2: so
0: that.
2: So it's different. It's a different situation.
0: My
2: so you were broke
0: made,
2: when she married you.
0: Okay, let me clear this up before this gets into some BS woman zeitgeist. I made $75, she made $625 for 3 weeks. 3 weeks
2: okay,
0: of a
2: I'm sorry.
0: 3 weeks. But for 40 years.
2: But she, listen, she loved you before you were this big superstar.
0: Okay, and
2: you didn't have all that.
0: And
2: yet.
0: I loved
2: so
0: her
2: y'all
0: when
2: were
0: she was broke.
2: Equally yoked. Y'all
0: no, we
2: were
0: wasn't equally low. She
2: kinda,
0: was always broke.
2: No. For three weeks, she wasn't.
0: If you were with somebody that was broke, you would start to hate them.
2: That's what I'm saying. They were broke together, okay?
0: If you were with somebody that was broke, you would start to hate them.
2: If I was broke, too, I
0: would not. I
2: don't
0: hate her for her brokenness.
2: If I was broke, too, I would not hate them.
0: I don't even pity her because she's broke. I don't care. I don't judge her.
2: You don't pity her.
0: No, I don't.
2: Look at all this.
0: Why
2: look at all this brokenness hanging around. What's that I smell in the house? Oh, broke. No, you ain't doing that. Stop.
0: Of course you're cooking. What else you going to do? That's horrible.
2: That's horrible. And that's you. Wow.
0: All right, we got to get to your calls in a bit. Which you broke out? That's not true.
2: Stop it.
0: That's not true. Give us a call. 877-242-2426. It's the D.L. Hughley Show.
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12: 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He was on my podcast, Chasing Life. Now, he told me heartbreak doesn't have to last forever, and while your inclination might be to withdraw, isolate, and shut down, it's often the opposite of what supports healing. 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And the reverse is also true, he said. If someone you care about is struggling, don't give up on them. You hold the power to comfort loved ones that are in deep physical or emotional distress. I'm Dr. Sanjay Gupta, helping you live a better life.
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21: And I'm getting, or whatever. So I told him, I said, look, if I pay these bills, are you going to pay me the money back? This man had the nerve to tell me, why should I pay my wife back for paying our bills? I told this man from day one, my money is my money and his money is our money. Why should I spend my money paying the bills? Like, no, he should have paid me back.
0: Now, should a husband have to pay a wife back for paying the family bills? Skip, what do you think?
1: No, it's household bills, man. That's it. You know, you would think that a marriage is a team. It is a partnership. It is a togetherness. What they say, you're no longer two, you are one. Yeah. So be one. Look, come on, man.
3: Thank you. Simple.
2: Simple. Yeah.
0: It really isn't that hard. No. These kind of women that make me think that young men have a harder time getting married. These kind of women with these kind of ideas that I'm going to pay the bills this time, but you go, what is all that about?
2: Yeah.
0: This is like somebody who tell you that they see a commercial where McDonald's is going up, and then they go, oh, man, I can't believe that they raising the prices of places I ain't never gone to again. You know, it's disingenuous is what it is. We got more of your calls.
2: I'll get you later. Don't you worry about nothing.
0: Give us a call, 877-242-2426. It's the D.L. Hughes.

0: So the question we're asking, a man loses his job. He told his wife, hey, take care of me until I get back on my feet. She does, but now she wants to be paid. That is a sorry ass woman right
1: there. I wonder how long they've been married.
0: I don't care how long, but that's a sorry ass woman right there. What do you think, Junius?
2: Well, what happened?
0: Sorry.
2: What happened to the for better or for worse?
0: Yeah.
2: Part. What's wrong with being a team? Okay, I'm a score, but when your time comes, I'm not gonna do nothing. You know, no, man. You're a team. Everybody's supposed to get in there and, you know, put up points when you can.
0: I think it's people's assessments and worth of relationships now.
2: Yeah.
0: I do. I think that, but I think traditionally, I think that a lot of women feel like, if I borrowed $100 from you, right, Jasmine, and I said I was going to pay you back, you would want me to pay you back?
1: I promise you're not going to believe this, but it depends on what our relationship was.
0: I'm saying me to you. If I asked you to loan me $100.
1: First of all, you don't need $100 from me.
0: Okay, see,
1: now, I might need $100 from you.
0: There we go to all those justifications.
1: No. Honestly speaking, if you really needed it, which you don't, I would give you the money.
0: So let me ask something. We had all these qualified, really, and what do you need it for and all that?
1: Because those adjectives are very important.
0: You know what? Forget it. You unpacked your adjectives.
1: Yeah. If you really needed the money, if you was in a hot spot, I'd be like, I got you.
0: Oh, God. Like,
1: but,
0: that kind of
1: thing. But the thing is, I know you don't need it from me. If you were just testing me to see if I would give it to you or not. That's the kind of stuff you do.
0: Thank God I would have to be testing you because you have all these
1: qualifications.
0: No,
1: if you need $100 right now, I will give it to you.
0: Okay, I don't need $100. Okay, what if I need $5,000?
1: Let's see how I'm pretending to reach for my bag.
0: What if I need $5,000?
1: Well, $5,000 right now.
0: Jasmine's on the call with comments. They say I need $1,000. You're like, ooh, wee.
1: No, that's not true. That is not true. If you needed $5,000 for me, my first question would be like, what you do?
0: See, that's the thing.
1: But then I would, you know.
0: Why would there need to be any questions at all? I wouldn't ask you one question. I wouldn't go, what are you going to do with it? Not at all. Oh, you see, you know, when you
1: first
0: do stuff like
1: all,
0: that, I
1: true.
0: Know you to be a lying ass. You know, I would never do that. And you try to
1: be.
0: I would ask you what you wanted the money for.
1: No, but you would ask me, what happened?
0: You're a lying ass. You're a lying ass. That's what
1: Skip,
0: I expect from somebody.
1: If I ask you right now to borrow $5,000, what would you say?
3: I wouldn't have, because first of all, if you ask me that, I'm going to tell you. You ask me, let me tell you. First of all, I would think if you came to me with that, you must be in dire straits. You must really need it for something. And I'm not going to ask you because it might be criminal and I have plausible deniability. All right. So
1: deniability.
3: I would, if I had it, here you go. Holler at me when you can.
0: See, that's the thing.
1: Okay.
0: See.
1: Well,
0: she says I would ask her and I wouldn't.
1: Okay, so let's go ahead and play this out. Hey, D, can I borrow $5,000?
0: No, not now. Because you know what? Because you're ungrateful and you're too good for McDonald's.
1: See? That right there just played itself out. Wow.
0: All right, we got to get to your calls in a bit with your broke. Oh, that's not true.
1: Stop it.
0: That's not true. Give us a call. 877-242-2426. It's the D.L. Hughley Show.
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7: Getting your heart broken can be really rough. It'll happen to most of us at some point in our lives. It's not just an emotional experience, it's a physical one too. Often described as getting the wind knocked out of you, a knot in your stomach, trouble sleeping. I recently spoke about this with Dr. Yoram Yovel, a psychiatrist and neuroscientist. He was on my podcast, Chasing Life. Now, he told me heartbreak doesn't have to last forever. And while your inclination might be to withdraw, isolate, and shut down, it's often the opposite of what supports healing. One of the things that helps us the most is reconnecting to other people you love. And the reverse is also true, he said. If someone you care about is struggling, don't give up on them. You hold the power to comfort loved ones that are in deep physical or emotional distress. I'm Dr. Sanjay Gupta, helping you live a better life.
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0: So the question we're asking, this is the scenario. Let me feature this for you.
1: He came home and he was like, you know, babe, I lost my job. I'm like, all right, cool. So a month later, like the bills, it was time for the bills or whatever, you know, and I'm like, you know, the bills due, babe, or whatever. And he was like, okay, you know, I'm not working. And I'm just, or whatever. So I told him, I said, look, if I pay these bills, are you going to pay me the money back? This man had the nerve to tell me, why should I pay my wife back for paying our bills? I told this man from day one, my money is my money. And his money is our money. Why should I spend my money paying the bills? Like, no, he should have paid me back.
0: So do you think he was wrong? Do you think she's wrong for asking for the money back? For the family bills going through the phones?
2: I actually think people must have a bad conception of what marriage is. I don't even understand why he would settle for an agreement where your money is yours and his money is theirs. I don't understand that either, but I think I agree with the man. We in a thing together, so if you paid the bills for this month, good. And, you know, when I get the money, I'll pay for the bills the next month. But for her to want the money back, I find that a little bit not marriage-minded.
3: He should pay. And reason I say that, because he was stupid enough to marry her, and that's a verbal contract. And he agreed to that. So, me personally, when she had told me something like that, I would have hauled tail the opposite direction. Nah, I mean, she trifling, yeah. But, yeah, he should pay because he agreed to that.
4: Well, I think she's trifling, and one, she didn't get married for the right reasons, and two, you are always supposed to support the other half. A great example for me is when my husband lost his job, I had to go out there and I had to work, and I paid our light bill and our water bill, and I had enough left over to get me a 10-piece nugget from McDonald's. That's what you're supposed to do, support the better half.
5: She wrong, because when your marriage vows to say, for better, for worse, for richer, for poorer, to death do us part. Her money ain't just hers. Her money belongs to him, too. So it's like, hey, she's supposed to pay them bills.
6: The vow thing, for better or for worse, let's start there. Let's talk about it. This is the worst, right? So why can't she go ahead and pay for it? You've been saving up all these years you've been married. And then if you don't pay it, then she'll be SOL with no lights, no water, and nowhere to stay. Come on. She's delusional.
7: He should pay her back and serve her them papers all at the same time. Because that's not a wife.
8: She's crazy as hell. I mean, them guy work. What about for better, for worse, for richer, for poor? I mean, the guy's at a hard time. He lost his job. And me to tell me, if you pay the bills, I got to pay you back? She's all for herself. She's not even concerned. I mean, he's paying the family bills. She's just not paying the bills, his bills. She's paying the family bills. So what if she get without a job? And she was on the other foot. Was she like the same thing told her? I'll pay your credit card, but you got to pay me back when you get a job. That's not fair. That she done lost her damn mind.
0: All right, we're going to get to some mortgage calls in a bit. It's the D.L. Hughley Show.

0: So a husband loses his job, say, baby, take care of me for a little while till I get a job. He gets one, she wants her money back. You think she was wrong? We're going to the phones.
1: That man needs to just go and leave her as quickly as possible, because when disrespect starts, like what she's doing, it only gets worse. I lived through it twice, and it only gets worse in time. First it goes with the disrespect about money, then it's about disrespect about being a man, then it's just all type of mess going to break out. So the brother needs to go and try and get a job, give her a divorce, and walk on up out of there.
2: I don't feel like he needs to pay her back, especially if they not lacking for nothing.
3: Man, no, he shouldn't give her money back. He should take that money down to the courthouse and file for an absolute divorce and get rid of that crash test dummy.
4: She crazy. She needs to sit down somewhere, because first of all, when you take those vows for better or for worse, hello, they said to both of them, for better or for worse. That man was at his worst.

0: it was mine is mine. That's some BS. You know, I hope that man leave her because she don't deserve him.
1: If I were him, I'd trade her in. I don't know where she gets the idea that he pays all the bills and she keeps her money. That is absolutely absurd. I don't even know why that even deserves a question on D.L. Hughley's show, but no, absolutely not.
2: My thing is, at the end of the day, if we are married, it's us, not one-on-one, especially not saying my money is my money and your money is my money. That don't even make sense. That's not a marriage. That's a partridge in a pear tree that's falling apart. He need to divorce her and move on because that ain't going to work out.
3: I think this guy's wife is trifling. Marriage is a partnership. You are a team. You have to move forward together. And sometimes another person has to pick up the slack. But one thing I think she said was before they got married, she said that her money was her money, his money was both of their money. So he should have not married her to begin with because she told him right off the bat that her money was her money. So, you know, who fought is that? He should have paid attention to what she said.
4: We got more of the D.L. Hughley Show coming up in about 10 minutes. It's the D.L. Hughley Show.
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6: 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Hughley Show. D.L. Hughley Show.
4: I'll tell you, the higher you are in the draft, the more white women they actually give you. And if you're a Dallas Cowboy, come on now.
5: And this is what it feels like.
4: Amber? You go in the fifth round, you get...
7: Don't you do it, though.
4: You get a Filipino, but I'm just telling you right now.
5: And this is what it feels like.
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0: That was Bobby Brown, Don't Be Cruel. Now here is another reason to keep listening to the D.L. Hughley Show. And let me just say this about the Stephen A. Smith running for president thing. I think he knows that he can't win, and the people that powers that be know he can't win. Because to win, you have to have support from black women, and that his hair will come back before his support from black women. If you ever see Stephen A. Smith with a full head of hair, a strong hairline, it's either the apocalypse or the rapture. Either one of them. Or he'd been to Turkey. This is just, when you read the Epstein list, have you read some of the stuff that's in that list?
1: Man, that is crazy.
0: Isn't it interesting that people who have those predilections find themselves in jobs where they can be in close proximity to the very thing they like? Did you see the dude, Life Touch, the CEO of Life Touch, taking the, you know, school pictures? Now, we had Olin Mills, but Life Touch and a lot of parts.
1: Yeah, I remember.
0: Life Touch. No wonder people don't ever smile on their school pictures.
2: I was proud they included Haiti, because Haitians are Latins, too.
0: Yeah. That's it. They speak French.
1: Yeah, but that's a Latin language.
2: Spanish.
1: It says Spanish, French, Portuguese, Italian, Romaine.
0: I tell you what, whether you're Latin, Haitian, African descent, when the police pull you, you'll get out the car. Yep. Don't be trying to say, get in.
3: Basically.
0: Go, Haitians, get out the car. I'm Spanish.
3: They're not going to care.
0: And they don't give a damn. I don't care about none of that.
3: Yeah.
0: That was in songs played on the radio, or the DJ, you be trying to tape it and the DJ be talking.
3: Be talking about, shut up!
0: Be quiet. Welcome to Ezekiel's Car Wash and Tax Service. Yeah. Damn it, now I got to start all over again. This program brought to you by...
1: Check that cash was, and dry cleaning and fried chicken.
0: Yes, indeed. Dueling Soul Food on Imperial. You come on down and get you some. You need no teeth to eat my beef. Yes, sir. Jasmine Sanders is going to be talking all that jazz with sports commentator and podcaster Joy Taylor. That is coming up in 15 minutes. It is the D.L. Hughley Show.
4: Join D.L. Hughley and his team of talented co-hosts. Jasmine Sanders.
0: Jasmine Sanders, feel like, oh, you heard somebody in the living room. Ah!
1: Close them curtains. 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
14: We are finally starting to learn more things we can do to keep our brains sharp as we age. A lot of people think crossword puzzles or Sudoku might do the trick, but the science doesn't really bear that out. What one recent study found, though, was that a certain type of brain training seems to have a significant impact on cognition as we get older. It wasn't memory or even problem-solving tasks that moved the needle. It was an interactive computerized game that tested the ability to recognize two separate images in faster and faster sequences. It's what we call a task of divided attention, in which you don't have a conscious strategy on how to improve. That's according to the study's lead author. You're just trying to do the best you can to figure out how to divide your attention. Now, the game in this study was called Double Decision, if you want to find it and try it out yourself. I'm Dr. Sanjay Gupta, helping you live a better life.
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0: I good did for you.
1: You didn't just lose weight, you lost a lot of credibility. Yeah. It was an Ozempic for your soul, is what you lost. Coming up there with a wrinkled shirt on. Do you remember when I got into it with that girl and he defended her, the girl?
2: I do.
1: Angela Stanton King, that broad?
2: Yep, I remember that too.
1: We got into it and she gonna come up to you. You got security. I said, I got security.
2: Okay, in the airport, right?
1: For the same way, reason you got makeup, so nobody see nobody get ugly. That's why. Ooh. That's why I have it. And do you know that called me? And when I tried to call him back, he wouldn't even talk to me. Well, that killer, you're going to have to prove it.
2: Coward.
1: I mean, and all of these... He specifically was a Bernie bro, specifically. And then he helped even Eddie Glide, who I like a lot on NBC, Susan Sarandon, all these people that were too smart by having Mark Lamont Hill, all them did it.
2: Mm-hmm.
1: All of them. What I said about Kamala was 2019. She was on the field of other people. And I, you know, obviously I have to own my part in that. But you kept being wrong.
3: Didn't wake up.
2: And loud about it, too.
1: Kept being wrong. Kept being like, well, you know, like Mark, like I used to wonder what happened to him because he had his own show.
2: Yeah, now I remember.
1: On Joe Budden.
2: And he seemed like he had common sense.
1: And now I see what happened because you lost credibility. Listen, if Nina Turner, all them people, just was saying crazy stuff, who could ever form an idea that this would be better than anything? How do you care about people when you wish them to do bad so they come to your way of thinking?
2: Exactly.
1: The bright people who are shocked, the bright people who did not, you cannot lead if you didn't anticipate any of this happening. Nobody is shocked. 97% of black women who voted ain't shocked. 86% of black men who voted ain't. What they did was two things. One, don't vote at all. Charlemagne, this apathy to vote the couch, that kind of thing.
3: That's what killed us, that don't that's vote at all. Us.
1: Come on, man.
3: Amanda,
1: all of them, man.
2: That's why I don't have any respect for them, because to me, the one thing I respect about you, the whole thing with the Kamala situation, you came forward and you said, this is what I got wrong, right? And your apology was just as loud as the criticism. To me, all of these people who said these things regarding Kamala, regarding voting, regarding the Democratic Party and all of these things, now they're somewhere in a corner, just quiet.
1: Yep. All right, coming up, Jasmine Sanders is going to be talking all that jazz with sports commentator and podcaster Joy Taylor. Plus, we got the Hughley Hustle Home Mix, and we're going to give another Short Bus Records presentation. Sybil Wilkes will give us what we need to know. Right now, here's Case. It's the D.L. Hughley Show. Yes,

0: Thank you so much for joining me today here on Talking All That Jazz on the D.L. Hughley Show. Really appreciate that.
1: Of course. I appreciate you having me.
0: So tell me a little bit about your podcast, The Daily Play with Joy Taylor.
1: So The Daily Play is a daily sports podcast. It's sort of a mini pod, but we're going to go over all the top stories of the day, give you the facts, and then, of course, I will give my opinion as well, just to let you know what my perspective is. But, you know, it's a mini pod. It's an easy listen. You know, you're taking the kids to school, you're on your way home after all the Zoom calls, or, you know, you're about to cook dinner and you just want to know everything that you've missed. That's what it's for. And yeah, I'm really excited to be a part of the Urban One family.
0: Well, I tell you what I love the most is hearing what your opinion is about something. I love that. You have a great take. I love the fact that, you know, you have an interesting perspective in terms of, you know, the background that you come from. And I already know it's not easy being a female doing what you do. But the fact that you hold your ground, you have a very strong opinion about things. And I love that. Can we expect to hear more of that?
1: Yeah. I mean, I definitely want everyone to know what the story is and what's going on. I think the facts matter, but obviously everyone has their own perspective. And when it comes to sports, as a sports fan, we all have our ideas on how everything's going to go or what changes need to be made or if our prediction was correct. And, you know, just our perspectives are just a part of being a sports fan and agreeing and disagreeing. I always say that animosity is the love language of sports fans. So I'm obviously excited to be able to share my opinion on everything that's going on. It's a really fun time right now with the playoffs going on and the NFL draft just happening. So yeah, you'll definitely get my perspective, my very strong point of view, but you'll be able to hear what's happening as well.
0: I love that. I think it's so important to get the facts because I think there are a lot of, and you know, we already know this, the fact that social media has given birth to so many different platforms, a lot of people who just have opinions and don't have facts. And I think in today's society where so much is uncertain, I think we need to hear a lot more of the facts. And then it's so funny, I think about how social media has even changed the, not only the world of sports, but the players. And even to a certain extent, you know, the host of these sports talk shows, right? Because, you know, now social media turns a sport, you know, not just about basketball. Now it's about fashion. It's about, you know, what's going on in their personal life, you know, what politics, obviously. Will you be covering some of those topics on your show? And how important do you think it is to have that type of intersection in sports?
1: Yeah, whatever the biggest stories are is what we're going to talk about. So, you know, generally, like right now, it's a very busy time for games. There's, you know, the NBA playoffs going on, baseball, you know, you have, yeah, like I said, the NFL draft just happens, the NHL playoffs. So there's a lot of like on court, on field news happening right now. But there are also times throughout the seasons and throughout the year where a story will completely take over the sports and culture, entertainment, news world that transcends sports. And we'll definitely let everyone know what's going on with that when those happen as well. But, you know, sports is a microcosm of society. So it's always played a role in culture. It's always been a part of movies. It's always been a part of music. It's always been a part of politics. It's always been a part of social issues. Social media has just given every single athlete a voice in that space, whereas before maybe it was only the top athletes in the world who were able to use their platforms for that. So it's not new. It's always been a part of sports. It's always played a role in shifting society, shifting culture, and shifting conversation. And I'm really glad that athletes are using their platforms to share what they believe about things. We're getting to know who these people really are, what they really stand for better or worse. But in the end, you know, if you're passionate about something, I think you should have the right to share your voice. Why? Because you're an athlete, should you not talk about politics? Don't you still have to pay taxes? Don't you still have to drive on these roads with potholes? Don't you?
0: Yep.
1: You know what I mean? You still have to abide by all these laws. I wasn't aware that just because I cover sports that I didn't have to pay taxes. Listen, if that's the tea, thank you, honey, Lord.
0: I know, that's right.
1: That. But that is not how it works. So
0: for sure,
1: I'm no longer held by the laws of the land, I'm going to vote on them and I'm going to give my opinion just like every other tax-paying citizen in this country. And athletes are no different. So
0: yeah.
1: I think it's a really great time.
0: I couldn't agree more. The only thing I hate sometimes is when some of the more negative things, you're absolutely right. Throughout history, we've always had athletes who, you know, had a particular political stand and have gone down in history with some of the most memorable pictures that we've seen and things like that. The only thing I hate sometimes is the smut can, I don't know, overshadow someone's greatness, you know, just because of social media being able to amplify that particular narrative, which, you know, sometimes irritates me to no end. But I think, you know, the fact that we have people like you who are able to not only give the facts about something, but also be opinionated about what you feel in terms of what your perspective is. And I love that. And I love the fact that you are now going to be part of the family to be able to bring this to us every day with the Daily Play with Joy Taylor. I think it's awesome what you're doing. Anytime I can be of service to you, if you need anything, just reach out. I appreciate you so much, Joy. Thanks for stopping by.
1: Thank you.
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10: A better life with Dr. Sanjay Gupta.
11: So-called super agers, they are an enviable segment of the population. People who are older than 80, whose brains function like someone a fraction of their age. It's true, a lot of these people have genetics on their side, but more and more research is bearing out the idea that people who practice good brain health also slow their cognitive decline. Dr. Richard Isaacson, a pioneer in the Alzheimer's space, told us that, quote, his studies have found lifestyle changes including diet, exercise, reducing stress and optimizing sleep, along with managing vascular risk factors with certain medications, can actually help grow brain areas and also reduce telltale signs of Alzheimer's, such as tau tangles and amyloid plaques. What else helps? Staying social, surrounding yourself with family and friends, and maybe even volunteering for a real sense of purpose. I'm Dr. Sanjay Gupta, helping you live a better life.
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Hughley Show. 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Hughley Show.

0: That is going to wrap up this hour's Hughley Hustle Home Mix. It's downtime for Kyle Hughley, a.k.a. 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
1: And it's your boy Special K, another Short Bus Records banger, baby, baby. 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Chili of TLC is feeling the heat since she has been discovered as allegedly MAGA due to her various posts and financial donations. The scrutiny is threatening the upcoming TLC concert tour. Here's Sneak. It's another bang on Short Bus Records, baby, baby.

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5: 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Two words, game seven. And we had two of them things on Sunday to decide the next round in the East. And the Pistons pulled it off, winning game seven in Detroit to complete their comeback from down 3-1. So the Magic's roller coaster season ends after Orlando appeared to be headed to the second round. Now the Cavs are moving on to the second round after a hard-fought 114-102 win over the Raptors in a decisive game seven on Sunday night. Jared Allen and Donovan Mitchell were both monsters to ensure that Cleveland wouldn't be the next higher seed to fall. 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
15: Sometimes you can tell a lot about what someone wants to do offline by looking at what they do online. Let me tell you about Pinterest's first parenting trend report. Pinterest is a huge platform. They have 600 million monthly users, 80 billion searches per month. The report found a shift from the iPad kid era to now, when parents are actually more interested in real-world adventures and hands-on activities. The Global Trends and Insights lead at Pinterest told us families are thoughtfully designing childhoods rooted in creativity, intention, and meaningful experiences. One psychologist we spoke to said he sees this as a reflection of parents' desire to build core capacities in their children: resilience, curiosity, self-regulation, empathy. These things don't grow automatically, but are built through lived experience. I'm Dr. Sanjay Gupta, helping you live a better life.
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2: We got a song for When Your Mom and Daddy Were Still Together coming up next. Plus, the militant man Jamal Kingsley returns to expose racism hidden in our everyday lives. 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
3: It's Sybil Wilkes with What We Need to Know. Officially, Spirit Airlines has been grounded out of business, canceling all flights and liquidating after failing to get a federal bailout. Passengers are being directed to Delta and American for help in securing other flights. In a devastating blow to civil rights, Senator Raphael Warnock of Georgia blasted the Supreme Court's 6-3 ruling against Louisiana's majority black voting map. Reverend Al Sharpton taken Governor Ron DeSantis to task, calling his impression of Hakeem Jeffries racist and dehumanizing. In Oklahoma, a weekend party at Arcadia Lake outside of Oklahoma City turned deadly, leaving 10 people hospitalized. And it's Met Gala Monday. Beyonce returns to co-chair the world's biggest fashion night as she treats the red carpet as her canvas for the first time in 10 years. Welcome back. I'm Sybil Wilkes. Be informed. Be empowered.
2: Thank you so very much, Sybil. 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
2: 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All right, Damon Dash. We got more of the D.L. Hughley Show coming right up. It's the D.L. Hughley Show.
5: So, I don't know Keke Palmer's boyfriend.
0: None of us would know.
5: But I do know he's a dependent.
2: So what do we need all these words for?
6: A gynosexual or a genosexual, as they're calling him.
5: A gynosexual sounds like a gay dinosaur, doesn't it? You said that being a white called a white supremacist is the same as black people being called the N-word. I can tell you the difference. I could call you a white supremacist, and you can't say the N-word. That right there is a difference.
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7: You and I have never met, but I'm willing to bet that there is something you would like to do, but you feel like you can't, that it's too hard, that you don't deserve it. A colleague of mine recently told me about this new book called Brave Shift, 30 Mindset Changes to Transform Your Life. It's written by a woman named Michelle Carrer. Carrer says the one thing most people forget when they set a goal is to attach a reason to it. Having that reason is big. Because when you don't want to do something that's necessary to reach your goal, you can go back to your reason to find the motivation you need. Try to frame your goal as something you want to achieve, as opposed to being a bad part of yourself that you want to change. That will make you more likely to succeed, as will asking for help. All of us need it, and it makes people feel good to help you achieve your goals. I'm Dr. Sanjay Gupta, helping you live a better life.
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7: Ladies and gentlemen, put your hands together for D.L. Hughley.
8: It is the D.L. Hughley Show, your 2026 edition. In case you're going to be in Bakersfield, which is the Texas of California, the Arkansas of California. You know what they have in Texas? I mean, in Bakersfield?
9: What?
8: This really heavy crude. It's the same kind of crude they had in Venezuela. So it's like industrial crude. So they pump it out. They take it out 7 miles, bring it back in, call it international fruit. Mm-hmm. I'm not even making it up. They also grow raisins and cotton.
9: Raisins and cotton.
10: Right. That means cotton. You grow grapes, right?
9: How do you grow raisins?
10: No, grow grapes.
8: But they're raised for raisins. These grapes ain't going to no jelly.
9: How do you make raisins?
8: No, they produce raisins.
10: They making no wine out of them?
8: Yeah. No. Did you see Gavin Newsom on Bill Maher?
9: Yeah.
8: You know, Bill Maher, he's like, you sound just like Trump. It's a joke, right? Why wouldn't a comedian know that he was joking?
9: Yeah.
8: And this Spirit Airlines thing, man, I'm going to tell you something.
9: Mm-hmm.
8: The business model was always flawed.
10: Right.
8: It was always flawed.
9: Always.
8: The only successful discount airlines that have lived in them, I ain't talking about Ryanair in Europe. They do okay, but... the only successful discount air Southwest has been so successful as discount airline, so now they think they're a real airline.
10: They're not discount anymore.
8: Now they charge you for baggage.
10: Yeah. Oh, and their air rates are the same. I just did looking for an upcoming flight, and I compared it. It was actually $2 more than American.
8: Yeah, right. So they're not they. But what they did was they started out, and their thing was, we get you there on time. We'll get you there cheaply, and they will get you there safely. And you didn't pay for bags or anything. As a matter of fact, they were one of the only ones after 9/11 that didn't take a bailout because their fuel prices were grandfathered in. They had the best safety record in the industry. Now you have Spirit Airlines, and they were predicated on undercutting the big boys, but that was also based on cheaper fuel prices. And the minimum fuel price, and JetBlue is the same thing.
9: Well, the sad part about it is you have over 17,000 people now
8: that
9: lost their job via email overnight.
8: In an industry where they haven't been hiring for 2 years. And when I see these MAGA people, Elizabeth Warren blocked a merger. You dumbass, there's no way a senator that can block a merger. That's so who's so stupid they believe that? When they talk about Joe Biden passed it. Joe Biden couldn't pass anything. He's a senator. He could vote on something. He could write something.
9: Right.
8: But he couldn't pass anything. And what they do is count on dumb people repeating dumb things for government. Elizabeth Warren, a judge, nullified the merger between Spirit and JetBlue. And that was, and both of them had flaw, those models, those margins, the way they ran, they couldn't have any significant fluctuations in fuel prices.
9: Yeah.
8: And they did. And now they did. And then he was talking about giving them $500,000. That's pennies on the dollar. Those shareholders would have done that. That's crazy.
9: It is crazy. And then on top of that, you think about all the people who had a return flight or home Spirit. Yep. They were stuck.
8: Man,
9: and you go to their website, there's no customer service. Man. There's absolutely nothing. They just simply said, you know, we wanted down.
8: Do you know they got off planes? Like, it's planes in the runway.
9: Yeah.
8: Yep. I got off the plane yesterday, and it was gates that still had the thing on it, the folded up. They just, it was like, remember in Color Purple? When they start fighting, it was like, time to go, folded everything up. That's what Spirit. All right, coming up, we got a song from when your mom and daddy were still together. We had the militant man, Jamal King, so he's going to return to expose racism hidden in our everyday lives. And plus, a little note from the GED section, and Jazzy Sanders will tell us what's trending on the D.L. Hughley Show. Right now, here's Kalani Folded. It's the D.L. Hughley Show.

That was Kehlani Folded. The militant man Jamal Kingsley returns to expose racism hidden in our everyday lives. Rap the song from when your mom and daddy were still together. Luther Vandross, Never Too Much on the D.L. Hughley Show.

0: Still together, Luther Vandross, Never Too Much. Now here he is, the militant man, Jamal Kingsley, returning to expose racism hidden in our everyday lives.
1: Hello, my brothers and sisters. This is Jamal Kingsley, the militant man, here to expose racism hidden in our everyday lives. Why is it Apple AirPods only come in white? Is it because if they were black, no one would listen? Think about it, my brother. And why is it when you bang your toe on the bed at night, your toenail turns black? Is it because when you think of black, it always reminds you of pain? Think about it, my brother. I was watching an old-time Western movie. And why is it good guys wear white hats, but the bad guys always wear black hats? I guess you're gonna try to tell me that good guys wear white and bad guys wear black, when everybody knows bad guys wear blue. Think about it, my brother. This has been Jamal Kingsley, the militant man. And until next time, stay woke and think about it, my brother.
0: 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That's up in 15 minutes. It's the D.L. Hughley Show.
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7: In recent years, scientists have really dialed up the urgency to understand PFAS, sometimes referred to as forever chemicals because of how long they take to break down. The latest study found these chemicals may be aging men in their 50s and 60s a bit faster than men who are younger or older or women of any age. Experts we talked to said the accumulation of PFAS may lower testosterone levels in men, impair sperm quality, and increase risks of testicular and kidney cancer. Women, it seems, just seem to be able to clear PFAS faster. Now, whether you're a man or a woman, trying to limit your exposure is a great idea. Three ways to do that. Filter your drinking water. Don't use non-stick cookware like Teflon, and avoid fast food packaging, which are sometimes coated with these chemicals. I'm Dr. Sanjay Gupta, helping you live a better life.
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Every afternoon, D.L. 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Hughley Show. It's the D.L. Hughley Show. And

You have to give credit where credit is due. With the Supreme Court basically gutting the Voters' Rights Act, you have to understand that MAGA played a masterful game. They played this situation like a Stradivarius. They gave a master class on divide and conquer. Look at all the things that they've been able to accomplish just by keeping us divided. In the last 12 years, women have lost control over their vaginas, and black people have lost control over their vote. With the sweeping changes to the Voters' Rights Act, the gutting of the Voters' Rights Act, there will be many states with large black populations that do not have any representation at all. And they did this with a lot of people's help. There are a lot of people now lamenting and this proverbial gnashing of the teeth who were very complicit in helping this be accomplished. Whether it was in 2016 when they believed that certain, people were better than others. It had Hillary is horrible. We should have 1 year of Trump and then we'll get this leftist movement started. How did that work out? How did it work out when we found out, Kamala's not black enough or she got a black husband? How did it work out when we were arguing about how immigrants are coming in taking jobs from the hood? How did that work out? How did stimulus checks work out? How did it work out when they told you consistently that your vote didn't matter? Isn't it ironic that they told you your vote didn't matter and then they took it away from you? And some of the very people that were complicit in that are apoplectic about this. What did you think would happen? The one thing I will say is they didn't lie about everything. This has been the intent all along. They told you what they would do and they did it. And people willingly helped them. Some people were too smart by half. They know every damn thing. I saw a guy who I'll talk about later on who was instrumental in helping three black women lose. And now the very governor he helped win is going to enact some of the things of the civil rights violation, the civil rights gutting took away from us. It was very short-sighted. I know people. Because what they did specifically is they targeted whatever they found out what our weaknesses were and they exploited them. In big cities, look at the immigrants taking all that. They get free stuff and we don't. They doing all this for this and not that. Oh, they don't nothing change over here. Man, I got this stimulus. Look at what happened. Look at what happened. I remember specifically they would run in a lot of battleground states with large black populations. They would run campaigns talking about transgender. And what they did was use our bigotries, our fear, our prejudice to accomplish what they wanted. It was a master class. The most ironic thing is they use keeping transgenders from being able to participate in sports to keeping black people from voting. A master class in divide and conquer. That's a little note from the GED section. Jasmine Sandler is going to tell us what's trendy. That's coming up next on the D.L. Hughley Show. Raptor Century, not 21, just Century on the D.L. Hughley Show.

0: show.
1: Jazzman. What, man? Tell these people what's trending.
2: Well, the Met Gala is tonight, and boy, it's all over social media, but not for the reason that you think.
1: What do we think?
2: They are, you know, because normally everyone's, you know, the pomp and circumstance of the fashion and who's going to be there. Well, now it is who is going to be there, because a lot of the celebrities are dropping out because Jeff Bezos and his wife are serving as honorary chairs and the official sponsor. And a lot of people are like, not going.
1: Hell no.
2: Never mind. Won't see us there.
1: Hell
2: but
1: no.
2: Not only that, they're like, you know, New Yorkers are notorious for letting you know how they think. So they've been doing things like putting pee bottles all around the Met Gala with Jeff Bezos's picture on there. They even, someone
1: with
2: created
1: real
2: pee in them? Yeah. No, it's fake pee. They even created a video that has been shown on the building that he lives in. It's like a 20 million.
1: Which building
2: whatever.
1: He lives in?
2: Well, I don't know. Well, it's a penthouse building. That's all I know. And the video features a 71-year-old woman named Mary Hill, a black woman who's one of the warehouse workers. And she is letting Jeff Bezos have it. She was like, listen, I've been working in your facility for 30 years. She was like, and you making all that money and we doing all the, like, it's everywhere. There are signs all over big buildings that say boycott the Met Gala. Like, it's crazy, but that's New Yorkers for you, right?
1: Like, well, here's the thing. You can own anything except the culture. Like, you can approximate it. But once you have crossed a certain line, this is a war about everything. What those people want is to, they're like hermit crabs.
2: Mm.
1: They move into an old thing. The culture is the culture. If they don't mess with you, they don't mess with you.
2: They don't mess with you.
1: That's why every time he gives something at the Kennedy Center, it flops. Because
2: yep.
1: Ain't nobody... You can't be cultured there when Chachi's there. Kid Rock.
3: Lee Greenwood.
2: You can't.
1: Look at Lee Greenwood. Oh, my goodness.
2: You can't do it.
1: You can't approximate the culture. You can... I guess you can, you think you can co-op it, but the culture is the culture.
2: Yeah, without question. I mean, you know, what are you going to do? Anyway, also trending, I don't know if you saw this scary video. There was a black guy driving a bakery truck, delivering some pastries, and a United flight on its way back from Venice was flying too low and hit the roof of his truck. And, you know, he has a video because I don't know why the video was rolling. Maybe they want to make sure he ain't stealing pastries. I don't know. But you see him just riding along and he's singing. And all of a sudden you see these giant wheels of like this massive plane come down and just, you know, take the top of his truck off, I guess. But he's okay. I'm sure his bank account's going to be better.
1: What he is rich.
3: Yeah.
2: Oh, super rich.
1: I'll never forget Tracy Morgan. I went to go see him after the accident. He said, I could have got hit by a boar's head truck. I could have got hit by a Snapple truck, boy. But he, man.
3: Truck going to have bread in it for real.
2: For sure. Indeed. For
1: From
2: sure.
1: From bread to bread.
2: From bread to bread. Indeed. But that's what's trending.
1: All right, coming up, we're going to find what you learned. It's the D.L. Hughley Show.
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7: Sometimes you can tell a lot about what someone wants to do offline by looking at what they do online. 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Pinterest is a huge platform. They have 600 million monthly users, 80 billion searches per month. The report found a shift from the iPad kid era to now, when parents are actually more interested in real-world adventures and hands-on activities. The Global Trends and Insights lead at Pinterest told us families are thoughtfully designing childhoods rooted in creativity, intention, and meaningful experiences. One psychologist we spoke to said he sees this as a reflection of parents' desire to build core capacities in their children: resilience, curiosity, self-regulation, empathy. These things don't grow automatically, but are built through lived experience. I'm Dr. Sanjay Gupta, helping you live a better life.
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6: So we were talking earlier about the demise of Spirit Airlines and how a lot of people, you know, the domino effect, the suffering of a lot of people from employees and all the like. Well, I thought this was so cool. There was a pilot for Spirit Airlines that was retiring, and this was his last flight.
5: Right.
6: Well, that flight got canceled. Yeah. So his son is actually a pilot for Southwest. Mm-hmm. So Southwest extended a flight to him for free. And they ended up giving him not only the flight, but also the ceremonial final trip that they do for you, typically. Yep. And I thought it was so cool because he was going to miss out on all of that. Yeah. They did where the fire trucks come out and do the water thing that he comes through. And then when he got off the plane, they were all there to clap and sing for him. It was
5: wouldn't even know this.
6: They don't. They didn't know him. But his son actually flew the plane that brought him home. I thought
5: that
6: was very cool.
5: How many times I've been on a plane when a dude had his last flight. I don't know how many times I've been.
7: And that was here in Dallas.
6: Yeah, I don't know.
5: I was on a plane when a dude who was retiring, son, got his license.
6: Oh, that's cool, too.
5: It was very cool. It was very cool. Skip my man Cheatham, what'd you learn today?
7: Boy, you'd have been proud of your bro, man, over the weekend. Remember I told you I was going to play in the Ronnie L. Davis Foundation golf
5: sumo
7: tournament?
5: Driver.
7: Absolutely. Well, it paid off. I hit an eagle.
5: I promised to God, I got
7: witnesses. You can have him.
6: Did you pay him?
7: I crushed it over 300 some yards, drove the green, and then chipped it in from about 20 yards out went in. Swear to God.
8: He was talking about a real eagle. He hit it so high.
7: I swear to God.
5: I don't believe you. I don't care what you tell me. I don't care what you tell me.
7: I got witnesses. I ain't wearing it.
6: Well, do you have video?
5: Are those Texas witnesses? I mean, because, you know, I'm just saying.
7: I got witnesses.
5: Are they from your chapter? I don't know.
7: If I was going to lie, I ain't going to lie about that. I'm going to do something. I ain't get paid for it. I just got some cheers.
5: The leader of North Korea lies about it, so I guess you...
7: Yeah, but we had a good time out there. Raised a lot of money. It was great.
5: Congratulations. It raised a lot of sand.
7: Now, every hole wasn't like that. It was just one. Yeah.
5: If every hole was like that, you would not be working for us. You would be playing
7: on
5: Sundays.
7: That is so
5: true. You'd be
7: All
5: right, coming up on the next D.L. Hughley Show, sometimes people get really upset with the things I say, so we're going to give them an opportunity to vent with our segment called...
7: D.L. Hughley.
5: Plus, we're going to honor someone's benevolence as the human being of the week. It's the D.L. Hughley Show. We will definitely see you on the other side. Kyle, my favorite short bus operator. Pull that string. We got to go.
9: Out.
5: It's the D.L. Hughley Show. See you on the other side.
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12: Getting your heart broken can be really rough. 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It's not just an emotional experience, it's a physical one too, often described as getting the wind knocked out of you, a knot in your stomach, trouble sleeping. I recently spoke about this with Dr. Yoram Yovel, a psychiatrist and neuroscientist. He was on my podcast, Chasing Life. Now, he told me heartbreak doesn't have to last forever, and while your inclination might be to withdraw, isolate, and shut down, it's often the opposite of what supports healing. One of the things that helps us the most is reconnecting to other people you love. And the reverse is also true, he said. If someone you care about is struggling, don't give up on them. You hold the power to comfort loved ones that are in deep physical or emotional distress. I'm Dr. Sanjay Gupta, helping you live a better life.
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That's After 7 with Ready or Not on this Monday evening inside the VIP section. New week, fresh start, and you already got day one out of the way. And I might have a way for you to level all the way up with a VIP concert trip. I'll tell you more coming up after Q Parker's latest. But first, here's SZA with Snooze on Q106.

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0: We're Baton Rouge's station for the best in R&B and throwbacks. We're Q106.5. Q Parker talking about putting it on right here inside the VIP section. A Monday edition. I am Tico Fox. How you doing? Hope you had a great day on today. And let's set the tone for the week. You made it through Monday, so you already moving in the right direction. Just a few more days until the weekend. And don't forget, it's Mother's Day coming up, so don't wait till the last minute. Now, speaking of doing something big, Usher and Chris Brown are teaming up for the biggest tour of the century, okay? And we're giving you the chance to experience it like never before. We're talking a full trip for two, flights covered, check, hotel covered, check, check, and premium tickets put you right in the middle of the action. 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Check out Usher Raymond and Chris Brown. Let's get this Monday started. Right, I got more of your favorites on the way right here on Q106.5.
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13: We are finally starting to learn more things we can do to keep our brains sharp as we age. A lot of people think crossword puzzles or Sudoku might do the trick, but the science doesn't really bear that out. What one recent study found, though, was that a certain type of brain training seems to have a significant impact on cognition as we get older. It wasn't memory or even problem-solving tasks that moved the needle. It was an interactive computerized game that tested the ability to recognize two separate images in faster and faster sequences. It's what we call a task of divided attention, in which you don't have a conscious strategy on how to improve. That's according to the study's lead author. You're just trying to do the best you can to figure out how to divide your attention. Now, the game in this study was called Double Decision, if you want to find it and try it out yourself. I'm Dr. Sanjay Gupta, helping you live a better life.
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0: We're Baton Rouge's station for the best in R&B and throwbacks. 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Live well. Got more of your favorites on the way. Closing out the hour, get ready for Mariah, the scientist, Carl Thomas, and coming up next hour, Jamie Foxx along with T-Pain, the latest from T.I., Let Him Know, along with Monica. I'm Tico Fox, and we are Q106. 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
14: A better life with Dr. Sanjay Gupta.
15: We are finally starting to learn more things we can do to keep our brains sharp as we age. A lot of people think crossword puzzles or Sudoku might do the trick, but the science doesn't really bear that out. What one recent study found, though, was that a certain type of brain training seems to have a significant impact on cognition as we get older. It wasn't memory or even problem-solving tasks that moved the needle. It was an interactive computerized game that tested the ability to recognize two separate images in faster and faster sequences. It's what we call a task of divided attention, in which you don't have a conscious strategy on how to improve. That's according to the study's lead author. You're just trying to do the best you can to figure out how to divide your attention. Now, the game in this study was called Double Decision. If you want to find it and try it out yourself. I'm Dr. Sanjay Gupta, helping you live a better life.

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